Now that really lived up to its title, didn't it? The track is called Monster. It is brand new 2026 music from Rodrigo y Gabriela. The duo have a brand new album coming out September 18th called Our Home. They are coming to the Sylvie on Sunday, November 1st. Tickets are on sale now, and Rodrigo y Gabriela are going to welcome you to this edition of Savage Radio. My name is Savage Scott. I am so thankful to be with you once again right here on WVMO 98.7 FM with live stream. 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Rodrigo y Gabriela, they're going to bring us into a very packed, no-themed evening to end the month of July. They are going to take us to the Australian band called Pond. They have recently released a new album called Terrestrials. Here is Pond with the track Causerina.

0: I think we took you through the wormhole and back on that one. The Music of Yes from their second album released in 1971. The first one was the Yes album. That track, Heart of the Sunrise, is the finale from the album Fragile, The Music of Yes. And before Yes, we had the music of Pond with Casarina from their brand new 2026 release Terrestrials. And our show began with Rodrigo y Gabriela, the song Monster from their upcoming album entitled Our Home, to be released in September. They are coming to the Sylvie in November. We have much more Savage Radio to come after these words from the Monona community. Stay tuned.
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2: Hi, I'm Sue Carr. Let's be civil. This is Sue Carr in the WVMO studio, and I'm talking to Monona Grove School Board President Elizabeth Cook. What are the best ways that people can stay in touch with what's happening on the board, what's happening in the school district? What kinds of, I know that Monona has, it's Monona, City of Monona has a lot of alerts and things that you can sign up for. What kinds of things does the school board have for that?
3: So we have a really great website is where I would direct everyone to go to. First, you can just Google Monona Grove School Board and it'll come right up. That will have all the information in terms of agenda, minutes. All of our regular board meetings are recorded and posted on the Monona Community Media page. And so you can go back and watch any of those. For kind of big items that we want the community to be sure that they know about, like the budget, for example, we have some special listservs that you can sign up for and get those alerts on a regular basis. If you have family in the district, you're sort of automatically put into the system and you get all the alerts that way. But those are the best ways to keep up. And email us and ask us, hey, what's going on? I just got a text from someone before I came here that said, hey, I got a question about something that happened today. Can you call me later? And like, yeah, absolutely. That's what we're here for. We're here to serve the community.
2: Bringing schools and communities together, Let's Be Civil is a service of Monona Community Media.
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Welcome back to Savage Radio, everyone. I am Savage Scott. We have a no-themed evening tonight. We have a big set here starring the band Supergrass in 1997. They released the album In It for the Money. That was my introduction to them. Here they are with Sun Hits the Sky.

0: Ladies and gentlemen, you just heard the music of the iconic British band Squeeze. This year, they have released a brand new album entitled Trixies. It is all music written in 1974, but recorded and released this year. It is a concept album about the goings-on in a British nightclub. I played you Trixies Parts 1 and 2 from the band Squeeze. Before Squeeze, we went to the Great White North with The Pursuit of Happiness with a track from their final album, The Wonderful World of The Pursuit of Happiness. Happiness, released in 1996. I played you the track I'm Just Happy to Be Here. Before The Pursuit of Happiness, we had their literal neighbors in Canada, the band Sloan. In 2006, they released a 30-track album entitled Never Hear the End of It. That album will hit its 20th anniversary in September. I played you the track Fading into Obscurity, the music of Sloan. And before Sloan, we had the band Supergrass with Sun Hits the Sky from the 1997 album In It for the Money. We've got a little more show left after these words from the Monona community. Stay tuned.
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Welcome back to Savage Radio, everyone. I am your host, Savage Scott. We have a no-themed evening tonight, and one of my favorite albums of this year comes from bassist singer-songwriter Thundercat. This track, he is working with the Lemon Twigs from his brand new album, Distracted. Here is What Is Left to Say.

It's not summer without Stevie. Frankly, it's not any season of the year without Stevie. Stevie Wonder, folks, the track Bird of Beauty from his 1974 album Fulfilling This's First Finale, the music of Stevie Wonder. And before Mr. Wonder, we had the music of Mr. Thundercat with What It's Left to Say. His collaboration with the Lemon Twigs appears on his brand new 2026 album entitled Distracted. And with that, we have reached the end of another episode of Savage Radio. Jeff Perry's This Week in Music History is coming up next, and taking us out is the euphoric music of the artist known as Raye, R-A-Y-E. She is from South London, and she has released her second album this year, a dynamically euphoric album entitled This Music May Contain Hope. Here she is with the track Happier Times Ahead. Let's hold on to her sentiment with that song. And with that, please take care of yourselves. Please take care of each other. I love you, Dad. I love you, Rigby. I love you, Jada. Welcome home, Rooney. Please stay safe, be kind, be vigilant, and I'll see you next week.

0: in the clouds, it's right there. Just hold on to happier times, all right, darling?
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Number two on the Hot 100 in the summer of 1973, and a gold record. The theme to the James Bond picture, Live and Let Die, was performed by Paul McCartney and Wings. 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Welcome to a special edition of This Week in Music History on WVMO. I'm your host, Jeff Perry. Beginning in 1958, Billboard magazine has kept track of the biggest hits of each summer, the songs that were the most popular during the summer months. I thought it might be fun to play some of those songs from those charts. Let's revisit summer hits on This Week in Music History. Let's stay in the summer of 1973.

Number one in the summer of 1973, Marvin Gaye with Let's Get It On. We also heard from Billy Preston, Diana Ross, and Jim Croce. I'm spotlighting summer hits on This Week in Music History. Let's listen to another number one single from that summer by George Harrison.

0: A number two hit on the Hot 100 in the summer of 1973, and a title under trademark, Paul Simon's Kodachrome. We also heard from Carpenters and Maureen McGovern. Coming up, more summer hits on This Week in Music History on WVMO. I'm Jeff Perry.
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2: 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The long-lasting, long-bearded, and long-on-hot-country music licks Cherokee Rose Band is playing the Twilight in the Park Summer Concert Series on Friday from 6 to 8 at the Broadhead Veterans Memorial Park in a show open to the public. The Belleville Music Festival at Community Park in Belleville is this Saturday, with four acts starting at 1 in the afternoon, and Lake Geneva's own rising pop star, fresh from American Idol, Genevieve Pickle Girl Hayward, is the featured act. The fest is open to the public, and the advice is to show up early for parking and bring lawn chairs if you can. Jazz trumpeter Delbert Anderson, guitarist and flutist Wade Fernandez, and bass player Felix Sains Jr. form a trio exploring the connections between two quadrants of America in a show called Southwest Meets Midwest on Saturday at the Taliesin Hillside Theater in Spring Green. Doors open at 6, and tickets are available online. Appleton's Mile of Music starts Thursday morning and does not stop until Sunday night. More than 200 acts will perform more than 700 sets across 40 different venues such as bars, coffee shops, parks, and galleries, and every set of music is open to the public. The Madtown Manish Boys are playing an outdoor set at Seago Park in Madison on Friday at 6:30 in this bluesy show open to the public, and the 23rd annual Sugar Maple Festival is at WG Lenny Lake Farm County Park in Madison Friday and Saturday with a stout lineup of traditional and roots music. Ranging from the two-step-inducing Hot Club of Cowtown to the jukebox-worthy country tunes of Ramona and the Holy Smokes to singer-fiddler Bronwyn, the Sugar Maple Festival is dripping with talent. Camping is available, too. 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That's it for this weekend's Music Scene Roundup from WVMO, where we live to hear it live.
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0: You're listening to a This Week in Music History program that originally aired on August 6, 2025. On This Week in Music History, I'm spotlighting some of the biggest summer hits, according to Billboard magazine. The year now is 1974.

Sundown by Gordon Lightfoot was a number one single during the summer of 1974. We also heard hits by Paul Anka and John Denver.

Elton John reached number 2 on the Hot 100 in the summer of 1974 with Don't Let the Sun Go Down on Me. Singing in the background was a large group of folks that included the captain and Tennille and members of the Beach Boys. We also heard the Hughes Corporation and Roberta Flack. And now on to the summer of 1975.

Paul McCartney and Wings, Olivia Newton-John, and Glenn Campbell were all mainstays of the airwaves in the summer of 1975, as were the Bee Gees.

0: Despite being almost 7 minutes long, Elton John's Someone Save My Life Tonight was a number four Billboard hit in the summer of 1975. We also heard big hits by Captain and Tennille, 10cc, and Van McCoy. Coming up, more classic summer hits on This Week in Music History on WVMO. I'm Jeff Perry.
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1: On This Week in Music History, I'm spotlighting some of the biggest summer hits, according to Billboard magazine. The year is 1976.

Some big hits from the summer of 1976 from the Bee Gees, Lou Rawls, and Starland Vocal Band. Paul McCartney and Wings had two huge hits that summer.

A number two single in the summer of 1976, England Dan and John Ford Coley with I'd Really Love to See You Tonight. We also heard Elton John and Kiki D and KC and the Sunshine Band. Well, what was on the radio in the summer of 1977, you might well ask? Looks like

The most popular song in the summer of 1977 was Andy Gibbs' I Just Want to Be Your Everything. We also heard from Rita Coolidge, Commodores, Sean Cassidy, and Barry Manilow. Well, let's move on now to the summer of 1978.

number three in the summer of 1978, Hot Blooded by Foreigner. We also heard A Taste of Honey and Frankie Valli.

mentioned before that Andy Gibb had the most popular song in the summer of 1977. Well, he also had the most popular song in the summer of 1978, Shadow Dancing, written with his famous brothers Barry, Robin, and Morris. We also heard Commodores and Donna Summer. And that just about wraps up this special edition of This Week in Music History on WVMO. I hope you've enjoyed the show, and remember, you can always connect with the show on the This Week in Music History Facebook page. I'll leave you with one more summer hit. In 1978, nearly everyone, it seemed, was hopping on the disco bandwagon. Even the Rolling Stones, who scored a Billboard number one with Miss You. I hope I'll see you next week at this same time. I'm Jeff Perry.

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0: Welcome everybody to the Seagull on WVMO 98.7. I'm Scott here with Kevin.
1: Hello, Scott. How are you?
0: Good. Doing well. And tonight we are playing songs recommended by a special group of people, our children.
1: Yes.
0: Yes.
1: All five of them across your family and mine. I have four. Yeah. You have one. So it's going to be dominated by, well, he gave us some solid tracks.
0: Yes.
1: But yeah, we opened up with one song from my daughter, Eleanor, which is Drake, Hold On, We're Coming Home, Drake and Majid Jordan. And then we played two songs from my son, Dustin. One is You and Me by Penny and the Quarters, and then we just heard Come On Home by the Lajad.

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1: The North Street Neighborhood Association is delighted to present the 10th Annual Eakin Park Festival, Saturday, August 15th, in Eakin Park on Madison's northeast side. In addition to tons of local food and drink, the festival features live painting by Hannah Brewer, plenty of kids' activities, including the Kids Parade, the Water Wagon to keep you hydrated, and local and regional live music. This year's music lineup includes Bear in the Forest, Seesaw, Bing Bong, Chris Plata Band, and the Claudettes. More information, including volunteer opportunities, can be found at the Eakin Park Fest Facebook page or by going to northstreetna.org. That's Eakin Park Fest, Saturday, August 15th from noon till 8 p.m. on the corner of North and Dahl Streets on Madison's northeast side.
2: Hello, this is Dave from Rothman Place with a moment for Monona on WVMO. As you're driving through Monona and you hear that familiar sound, it's natural to be curious. Who could it be texting me? Is it Bill texting he didn't have a chance to get the spaghetti sauce from Fraboni's? Or is it Jill trying to tell you she can't pick up the boys from Winnequa, even after she specifically promised she would? It might be Steve letting you know that he can't make it to bowling this week. Should you take a quick look? Nope. In fact, you shouldn't allow the temptation to happen at all. Turn your alerts off. Turn it on silent. Turn your whole phone off. Put your phone in the back seat, in the trunk, or don't even bring it. Do whatever you need to do to take the distraction out of play and focus on the task at hand, driving your car and not running into stuff. This has been a public service message from WVMO.

0: Welcome back to The Seagull. We are playing Songs of Our Children. Songs recommended by all four of Kevin and I's children. Kevin and mine, Kevin's children.
1: And then your child.
0: Yes.
1: Yeah.
0: Collectively. I feel like collectively they're
1: Seagull children.
0: Seagull children, yeah. Yes.
1: Yeah. Right before that, we did the classic John Prine into Brent Faiyaz transition. We heard John Prine Fish and Whistle, and then Brent Faiyaz Stay Down, courtesy of my youngest daughter, Eleanor, and John Prine, my oldest daughter, Moisey. So we were well covered with three of the four of my children. Should we play one from the fourth here?
0: Yeah, let's do it.
1: All right, and then we'll give some airtime to Scott's child. This is from Annabelle. She's recently gotten into some country music, which warms her father's heart. This is a young guy. I don't know much about him, but his name's Ty Myers. Apparently, he's getting popular, and he's got like a classic country voice, which is pretty impressive to hear from someone so young. The song is called Pedestal. Here's Ty Myers.

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2: 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Here's some of what you'll be hearing soon.

0: That's new music from Rhiannon Giddens. Also new this week. Under football light, she looked me in the eye. She grabbed my sleeve and said, believe I'm going down tonight. The Jayhawks. Trampled by Turtles with Jeff Tweedy. And Monrovia. Baby, I've been working some things off, trying to get right for myself, not anybody. Thinking about days gone by. Running near Stillwater Creek, chasing huckleberries. Hear those and the rest of all of this week's New Americana tunes on the New Music Discovery Show.
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Memo finna start acting out if I don't see him soon. Yeah, my best friend ain't backing out, I still on sight. 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Trophy case still light, body need a race stripe. And these minerals on my body break light. 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

0: All right, welcome back, everybody, to The Seagull on 90.7 WVMO. I'm Scott.
1: And I am Kevin.
0: And he is. What do we hear there, Kevin?
1: Well, we've just opened this vinyl setup with Frank Ocean, Provider, off a single called Provider from way back in 2017. And before the break, we heard a couple tracks from your Seagull child, Scott. B. Good tunes. Wunderbar. Is that how you pronounce that?
0: Wunderbar.
1: Wunderbar. Petty Crime. It's a good one. And then TV Girl, who I believe my daughter Eleanor is into TV Girl. And that song was called Birds Don't Sing. So yeah, good tracks. We've been jumping all over the board here, genre-wise, playing songs recommended by our children. Here on The Seagull. We are here every Wednesday night.
0: That's right.
1: And I think this should be a tradition, Scott. This hand-picked songs from our kids. We play them live. They may or may not listen.
0: Right. And I would be remiss not to mention that I am a child of my parents, and yes. They have other children. Okay. My sister.
1: Yes.
0: And today is her birthday, so happy birthday, Molly. I know you listen every week, and I hope you're having a good night.
1: Yeah. Does Molly have any song suggestions? Or do you know of any?
0: I'll think about that. I think I know several. We'll see if we can pull them up.
1: All right. Well, should we play another one from B here?
0: Yeah.
1: What do you think? What do you think B would want? Current Joys?
0: I think the current
1: Hot Flash
0: Joys.
1: Heat Wave, Trauma Illinois, The Front Bottoms.
0: I think let's go with The Front Bottoms.
1: Or The Rare Occasion.
0: She was embarrassed to put it on the list. Let's do it.
1: Okay, the song is called Twin Size Mattress, too, by The Front Bottoms.
0: All right.
1: That's a fun combination of words. Twin Size Mattress, Front Bottoms.
0: All right, let's do it.

0: In 1954, Hammond Organ introduced its legendary Model B3. But not everyone was convinced.
1: Organ music is fine. 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
4: 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I'm Christine.
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6: Thanks for having us.
7: Yeah, thank you.
5: Can you tell us a little more about yourselves and how you got involved with the Sugar Maple Music Festival and the Four Lakes Traditional Music Collective?
6: Sure, I'll start with that one. About 25 years ago, there was a group of about a dozen musicians from the Madison area that we've been going to bluegrass festivals, and there was a festival up in Marquette, Michigan called the Hiawatha Music Festival, and we all went, and it was just a really different kind of vibe than a traditional music festival. It was really family-friendly. Very volunteer forward, so many different people helping out. And it wasn't just about performance, because Madison has a bunch of great, you know, and Monona has a bunch of great music festivals, but pretty much there are people there just to watch music. And this was more about learning and carrying on traditions of traditional music. So we came back from that and thought, hey, this is something that I think would go over great in Madison. And, you know, that was about 25 years ago, and we're going on our 23rd annual.
5: Yeah,
6: we missed a COVID year there. But so, yeah, I've kind of been there from the start, and then I kind of backed out for a bit. And, you know, Stacy is now our president, if you want to give a few words.
7: Yes. Thanks, Tom. I think that was probably a really exciting trip you all took. Mm-hmm. I've heard a little bit about it from a lot of you. But I went to my first festival in, I believe it was 2009. So it was probably about 5 years after you started. And I was blown away. I had never been to a festival like that before. I love roots music, Americana music, and it just had a very special feeling to it. And so the next year, I was a volunteer. And then probably the year after that, I asked to be on the board. So I just like to be involved. It's a great group of people that organize the festival, and I am just thrilled to be part of it.
4: For those who haven't experienced it yet, what makes it so special? What are some things that they should definitely not miss if they attend and they make it there this week?
7: So Tom touched on a couple of those things. The family-friendly atmosphere is a top thing that we strive for, but also we just achieve. It's people bring their kids, they bring coolers of food and they blankets, and they're just strewn about the park. And we have a lot of kids' activities, we have kids' performers, we have jams. You know, it's really geared toward families and people of all ages and abilities to play or just lovers of music. Also, the volunteer aspect of it. We are fully volunteer driven, and we rely on our volunteers to make the festival happen.
6: I think another aspect, again, to get away from just a performance festival is the Roots and Reasons stage mm-hmm. that we have is a second stage, and it's, you know, sometimes it's performers that are performing on the main stage, but they'll do a 30-minute or 45-minute workshop. Sometimes it's technical things of how they play their instrument, which other musicians love. But sometimes it's just like a Q&A of, you know, hey, if you like what I'm doing, check this person out, or this is how I learned about this genre of music. And so there are people that don't play at all, but they can learn about the history of the particular type of music. Yeah, that kind of makes us stand apart, I think.
5: So this is probably going to be a really difficult question, but do you have a favorite song that you could share with us as a preview, maybe one that kind of sums up the heart of the festival for you?
7: I think, like Tom said, earlier, not in the interview, but I can't pick my favorite child, so it's hard to pick my favorite song. However, I do think that Hot Club of Cowtown, which is our closer on Saturday night, there's a live recording of Ida Red, which is a wonderful tune, and I think that's a great thing to listen to, and it exemplifies the vibe you hear when you are at the live performance.

0: 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Your organization is also a member of Mezba. As a nonprofit, how important are these partnerships with organizations like Mezba and other local businesses?
1: Well, we like to say it's all about relationships, and the relationships we have with local businesses and organizations like Mezba are vital to the success of our festival. We have really enjoyed our partnership with Mezba. We're, for the first time this year, we're working with the Country Inn and Suites. Some of our performers are staying there, and also some people from out of town who are coming to the festival can get a special room right there, which is wonderful. And other businesses in Monona and around Madison have just been very supportive, so we appreciate that.
2: So kind of on that whole community track, do you have some favorite maybe hidden gems in the Madison East Side area that you'd like to share with us? Or what would your favorite Saturday look like?
3: This is a pretty easy one for me. I live in the area, and you know, our festival is all about diversity, and that's one thing I think Monona is amazing at. One of my other passions is food besides music, and the amount of just amazing restaurants and grocery stores you have, whether it's Los Perez, Swad, Fraboni's, Ken's Meats, and then even up in the Lake Edge Shopping Center with Meat People and the Muskie and Hank's. There's just so many great places to eat. I don't know, Stacy, you've got...
1: Yeah, I mean, I'm also an East Sider, and I also love to cook and to eat good food. So there's no shortage of businesses. I mean, all along Atwood Avenue, I think San Damiano is a wonderful location right on the lake there. One of the things I really enjoy doing on a weekend or a Saturday is riding around the lake. And to reward myself for working really hard, I have to stop at the ice cream shop across from the beach. And then I walk over there and sit and eat my ice cream. So that is definitely a favorite of mine.
2: So on that, is there a song from your sampler that kind of evokes your perfect weekend, either in the summer or maybe your favorite weekend would be in the winter or fall?
1: I like Special Consensus has a song called Carolina in the Pines, and it just, even though it's not, doesn't take place in Wisconsin, I kind of was listening to it the other day and I thought it could be Monona in the Pines, and it's just a fun feeling song.

0: Why do you think that this is so important?
1: Yeah, the types of music that we have at Sugar Maple is not the most popular music that kids are going to hear. And to keep this music going, we need youth. And they don't get to hear it every day. So it's, you know, really a focus for us, the education part of it. I think Stacy can talk a little bit about one of the programs that we've worked with for years.
2: The Mad Fiddle.
1: Correct.
2: So Mad Fiddle is a fiddle group run by Shansi Ali, who's a fabulous fiddle player in his own right. But he works with kids of, I think, all ages through, you know, grade school up through high school, who are taking lessons either from him or other instructors, and then they get together. And he likes to teach them to use their ear and not read music. And we've been working with them for several years now, and they do a performance at noon on Saturday that just blows your socks off and it warms the heart. It's just really fun to watch.

0: Welcome back to the Local Lounge with Mezba. We're here with Stacey Sandler and Tom Byerly from the Sugar Maple Music Festival. So we have a new part in the show that we're going to call the Local Lounge Speed Round with questions. And this is just kind of helping us get to know our guests a little bit better. So Laura and I will each take a question and try not to think about it too much. Just blurt out whatever comes. Okay, are you ready?
1: Oh, sure thing.
0: What song instantly makes you smile?
2: Well, in the genre of bluegrass, skews toward the darker side of the lyrics. So I'd have to say some fiddle tune like Whiskey Before Breakfast.
1: Stacey, that's a great answer. The one that comes to mind, and he never was a Sugar Maple performer, though would have been great, is John Prine's tune, Please Don't Bury Me.
3: What's a concert you'll never forget?
1: Well, for me, that one's easy. We had Molly Tuttle here in town at the Barrymore Theater in the lobby on a cold winter night in January, I think it was 2017, and there were probably 20 of us. And then she hit it big. She was actually at our festival the next year, but that show was great.
0: Why was she in the lobby?
1: Because nobody knew of her yet.
2: Yeah, that's the beautiful thing about Sugar Maple. We really try to catch acts on their way up and before they get too big for our budget. For myself, I can remember Orton Park Festival probably 10 years ago, a band called the Carolina Chocolate Drops. And it was one of the biggest crowds I've ever seen. It was a beautiful summer night. And it just kind of embodied the whole east side of Madison with this trio playing these songs that were 100 or more years old. And we're lucky enough to have two of the members of that band play at our festival, Hubby Jenkins and Don Flemons. Rhiannon, we haven't been able to get the third member. But again, that was one that just kind of embodied the spirit of music and just had the crowd just totally involved in their shows.
0: Is there an artist you've always wanted to bring to the Sugar Maple Music Festival?
1: Well, this year, I believe we have two of them, Hot Club of Cowtown and Special Consensus, who they were at, or Hot Club was at Hiawatha, right?
2: Hot Club was at Hiawatha the first year, and I always thought they'd be a great band. They're one of those bands that you can listen to for the first time, and it's just like, wow, this is great music, whether you want to dance to it or not. They're all three just amazing musicians. They bring their dog on stage with them. Pretty cool. Yeah, for sure, Hot Club. And then we got Special Consensus, who is celebrating their 50th year in bluegrass, and they're fronted by Greg Cahill, great banjo player. Also, they have the IBMA Male Vocalist of the Year as well.
1: There have been others that we've wanted to bring, and we've gotten them. So, I mean, every year we have a wish list, and we go after it, and here we are.
0: This is the last question. If you had a song that would be your life's theme song, what would it be and why?
1: Well, I'm gonna mention Molly Tuttle again. I like her song, Crooked Tree. It talks about being who you are, flaws and all.
2: That's a tough question for a speed round, but since I'm kind of an old hippie at heart, probably something by the Grateful Dead, so like Not Fade Away.
3: If someone has never been to Sugar Maple before, what's your invitation?
1: Bring your family, bring an instrument if you have one, play in a jam if you never have or if you have, and you'll love it.
2: You can bring your own food and beverages, although we do sell and we have multiple food trucks, but it's not to toot our own horn, but we get told that we are a very well-organized festival and that obviously the board, but it's more the volunteers that we have.
1: Also, we have two types of camping options. We have a group camp that's more rustic, but it's really cool because it has a huge fire pit in the center where they jam into the late, late wee hours of the night. There's also an option for non-hookup RV camping in a more open field that's closer to the stage. Both are available.
0: And where can listeners get tickets or learn more information?
1: They can go to our website, which is sugarmaplefest.org. And all the information is there. There's a ticket link. There's a way to sign up to volunteer if they like. But yeah, all of your questions should be answered on the website.
3: Can you give us one last song to end the show and tell us what makes it so special?
2: Yeah, I think we've got another really exciting performer. She's going by the name Bronwyn right now. The song called Johnny Ray that's on her new album kind of encapsulates the traditional aspect of what we bring, but she's also kind of leaning toward a little more progressive on this new album. So yeah, I think this would be a great one.

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made in 1978, the number one album was the soundtrack to the movie Grease. And that's today's WVMO Music History Moment. I'm Jeff Perry.

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1: This is Mary Merle from Winnequa Road with a Monona Bird Report. My dog Phoebe has decided Maywood Park is her favorite morning walk. I'm glad she has, because it turns out it's a great birding spot. And this summer, Maywood Park held a mystery. Throughout June and July, it hosted an oversummering white-throated sparrow. Every morning, I'd hear its clear, pipe-like song. The song was so loud that it carried for a block or more in each direction. White-throats are one of our most common sparrows in migration, but most definitely not in the summer. They breed well to the north in forested areas where their song is a signature sound of the season. But in Monona, what was it doing here when it should have been up north? This bird was likely what ornithologists call a floater, an unmated bird who stalled out here in mid-migration. White-throats usually tone down their singing once a mate arrives. Unmated males, though, they keep singing at full volume day after day. What we were hearing in and around Maywood Park was the sound of a lone bird giving it his best shot, singing his heart out, hoping a similarly out-of-place female might happen by. No wonder that song sounded so melancholic. This is Mary Merle with the Monona Bird Report, and I'm glad that WVMO cares about birds.

0: Do you like a wide range of music but struggle to pick something? 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

Condition 9. 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

Welcome to Organized. This is your host, Eric the Red, coming to you on 89.7 WVMO. This is a milestone episode, it being the, well, one short of a baker's dozen, I suppose. Deltron Zero, hero, not no small feat. It's all heat in this day and age. I'll rage a grave, anything it takes to save. We're going to get even more spaced out, playing some spacey tunes to help you ponder your place in the universe. So naturally, I'm going to start with a song by Jimmy Smith called My Place in Space. Behind my voice, Deltron 3030.

0: I should get one of those signs that says one of these days I'm gonna get organized.
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You're listening to Organized on WVMO 98.7. We're getting more spaced out tonight. I wasn't spaced out enough a couple weeks ago, so gall sarn it. We got work to do. And we've heard, after Jimmy Smith, the one and only Sly and the Family Stone with their version of Spaced Cowboy. Let's keep the party going with some Larry Young and Moonwalk.

planet Venus. Rocket number 9, take off for the planet, to the planet Venus. 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
1: 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Summer is when blueberries ripen, bluebirds nest, and blue flowers dot the landscape. The sky is blue, the water is too, so why not celebrate the beauty of blue in nature by taking a hike looking specifically for blue things? Beyond an exercise in observation, add some fun natural learning, perhaps in the following ways. Look for everything you can find that is blue. Notice how many different shades of blue you see, everything from a pale blue sky to the dark indigo of a bunting. Count all the blue things you find. Take photos or draw pictures of the blue things and sort them by color, shape, size, living or non-living. Take some time to identify the blue things in your photos or pictures. 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See who can identify the most.

pint of blueberries and count how many are in a box. 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Do the bigger berries taste sweeter than smaller ones? When you are finished sorting and counting, pour them over ice cream and eat them. Yum. Until next time, this is Wisconsin Master Naturalist Deborah Proctor encouraging parents and grandparents to get outdoors and learn with your kids naturally.

Okay, that was strange. I'm at the console here as we fly through outer space. You're listening to Organized here on WVMO 98.7. I'm Eric the Red, and this is, of course, a tribute to the heaviest instrument in the world, which is the Hammond B3 organ. Question, why haven't you ever seen a Hammond organ in space? Well, I think I have a theory. It's, they're so heavy, they actually create black holes. And so with that, let's get on the mothership with Larry Young.

Hey, this is Organizized with your host Eric the Red here on WVMO 98.7. We're getting spaced out tonight. We just heard Space Lady by Lonnie Liston Smith, and before that, Larry Young with Mothership. Behind my voice, we've got EMO, the Electric Moog Orchestra, with music from Star Wars. As the album cover says in a little circle in the corner, not the original soundtrack. I wonder how many people went home and found this Moog version of Star Wars songs and loved it. I know I would have. We are going to let this lovely song take us to our next break. And then we got to get back to Earth somehow, so stay tuned.

0: 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We don't have consultants. 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

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Hi, everyone. I'm Eric the Red. Hopefully, you're still with me in our mission. We're heading back. We survived an Imperial attack together. That's something. So great job. I really appreciate it. So we're in the solar system, getting closer to Earth on our mothership, and on the moon, there's just a lonely moon child just sitting there. It's a song by Dennis Coffey and his Detroit guitar band, which is pretty cool. No Hammond organs, but he makes his guitar sound like just about everything. Enjoy.

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Our lonely moonchild, who started the set off by Dennis Coffee, got some moon germs, thanks to Billy Cobham. But luckily, Chick Corea and his boys over at Return to Forever gave him some earth juice. And so he's feeling good, but let's not forget as we wrap things up that earth is still our only home. Sage words from Jerry Goodman and Jan Hammer. See you next week.

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1: Hi, I'm Sue Carr. Let's be civil. This is Sue Carr in the WVMO studio, and I'm talking to Monona Grove School Board President Elizabeth Cook. What are the best ways that people can stay in touch with what's happening on the board, what's happening in the school district? What kinds of, I know that Monona has, it's Monona, City of Monona has a lot of alerts and things that you can sign up for. What kinds of things does the school board have for that?

0: So we have a really great website, is where I would direct everyone to go to first. You can just Google Monona Grove School Board and it'll come right up. That will have all the information in terms of agenda, minutes. All of our regular board meetings are recorded and posted on the Monona Community Media page. And so you can go back and watch any of those. For kind of big items that we want the community to be sure that they know about, like the budget, for example, we have some special listservs that you can sign up for and get those alerts on a regular basis. If you have family in the district, you're sort of automatically put into the system and you get all the alerts that way. But those are the best ways to keep up. And email us and ask us, hey, what's going on? I just got a text from someone before I came here that said, hey, I got a question about something that happened today. Can you call me later? I'm like, yeah, absolutely. That's what we're here for. We're here to serve the community.
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The headlines read that Sonny is going to the chair.

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1: Common St. John's wort is blooming in the prairie. Hi, this is Brian from the Aldo Leopold Nature Center with a friendly phenology update. This herbaceous perennial gets its name because it begins to bloom around June 24th, St. John's Day. Introduced from Europe, this non-native plant is known for its medicinal benefits, but it is also considered invasive due to its tendency to form dense patches that crowd out native species. To identify this plant, look for clusters of bright yellow flowers and small, lance-shaped leaves. The flowers have 5 petals and a burst of long, showy stamens at the center. The opposite leaves are marked by numerous tiny, translucent dots that become visible when held up to light. Despite its invasive nature, common St. John's wort is valued for its medicinal properties. It has been used as an antioxidant, antidepressant, antibacterial, and anti-inflammatory remedy. Topical preparations are helpful for cuts, burns, and skin inflammations, and for centuries, it has been used to relieve mild depression. Visit us for a hike or take a walk around your neighborhood looking for St. John's wort blooming in the summer sun. For more information about the Aldo Leopold Nature Center, please visit aldoleopoldnaturecenter.org and explore nature today.
2: 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Here's some of what you'll be hearing soon.

0: That's new music from Rhiannon Giddens. Also new this week. Under football light, she looked me in the eye. She grabbed my sleeve and said, believe I'm going down tonight. The Jayhawks, Trampled by Turtles with Jeff Tweedy, and Monrovia. Baby, I've been working some things off, trying to get right for myself, not anybody. Thinking about days gone by, running near Stillwater Creek, chasing huckleberries. Hear those and the rest of all of this week's New Americana tunes on the New Music Discovery Show.
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1: This is Greg from the Lost Creek neighborhood with this weekend's music scene roundup. Chuck Prophet and his cool little four-piece acoustic rock band are playing the Atwood Music Hall Friday night at 8, doors open at 7. 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The long-lasting, long-bearded, and long-on-hot country music licks, Cherokee Rose Band, is playing the Twilight in the Park Summer Concert Series on Friday from 6 to 8 at the Broadhead Veterans Memorial Park, and a show open to the public. The Belleville Music Festival at Community Park in Belleville is this Saturday, with four acts starting at 1 in the afternoon, and Lake Geneva's own rising pop star, fresh from American Idol, Genevieve Pickle Girl Hayward, is the featured act. The fest is open to the public, and the advice is to show up early for parking and bring lawn chairs if you can. Jazz trumpeter Delbert Anderson, guitarist and flutist Wade Fernandez, and bass player Felix Sains Jr. form a trio exploring the connections between two quadrants of America in a show called Southwest Meets Midwest on Saturday at the Taliesin Hillside Theater in Spring Green. Doors open at 6, and tickets are available online. Appleton's Mile of Music starts Thursday morning and does not stop until Sunday night. More than 200 acts will perform more than 700 sets across 40 different venues such as bars, coffee shops, parks, and galleries, and every set of music is open to the public. The Madtown Manish Boys are playing an outdoor set at Sea

0: Hugo Park in Madison on Friday at 6:30, and this bluesy show open to the public. And the 23rd annual Sugar Maple Festival is at WG Lenny Lake Farm County Park in Madison Friday and Saturday, with a stout lineup of traditional and roots music, ranging from the two-step-inducing Hot Club of Cowtown to the jukebox-worthy country tunes of Ramona and the Holy Smokes to singer-fiddler Bronwyn. The Sugar Maple Festival is dripping with talent. Camping is available too. For tickets and more info, go to sugarmaplefest.org. That's it for this weekend's music scene roundup from WVMO, where we live to hear it live.
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1: Hi, I'm Steve Martinelli, and this is a Monona Grove Sports Showcase. I've always been intrigued by one specific Monona Grove football record, the longest touchdown run. Chad Kelsey is the record holder with an unbeatable 99 yards against Oregon in 93, his sophomore season. Against the Oregon Panthers, Chad Kelsey expected fullback and middle linebacker 200-pound Dave Rulon to play almost the entire game. In the second quarter, the Silver Eagles quelled the Panther drive with an interception at the one-yard line. But after the turnover, Rulon limped off the field with an injured ankle. His replacement, the 155-pound Kelsey, ran on the field eager to replace him. Ducking into the huddle, he was so taken aback to hear the play calling for him to run the ball, he forgot the snap count. The play, 32 trap, is a basic fullback run up the middle designed to gain a few yards and give the MG offense room to operate. The play takes advantage of overeager defenders who tend to find themselves out of position as they charge unabated across the line, falling for the trap, and are easily blocked. The teams lined up, the Panthers crowding all 11 defenders at the line of scrimmage, hoping to throw an MG ball carrier for a loss. The play was executed perfectly by the Silver Eagles. At the snap, Chad was handed the ball, started to the right, cut to his left, and found a hole in the defense of epic proportion with nothing but green grass beyond. A couple of steps past the line of scrimmage, and he was off to the races. Almost 80 yards down the field, he encountered every running back's nightmare. He felt the ball slipping from his grasp. Shifting slightly, he clung to it and crossed the goal line untouched, his first, and as it turned out, only high school touchdown. Dave Rulon returned to reclaim his spot, and the majority of Kelsey's remaining football career was on defense, where MG had little depth, but was unlikely to result in a second score for him. Regardless, unless they change the dimensions of the field, Chad Kelsey will forever hold the MG record of the longest run ever. I'm Steve Martinelli, and I'll see you at the game.
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1: Kick up some dirt! 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
2: I'm here in the WVMO studios. I'm talking with Nancy Moore, Monona's mayor, learning more about Monona. Nancy, we've got an election coming up, a primary election on Tuesday, August 11th. What do you want to tell us in the run-up to that election that Monona residents should be aware of?
3: First and foremost, I want everybody to know we have an amazing voting record here in Monona. And so kudos to the community of Monona for their civic participation. And we want that to continue. A few things to know about the August 11th partisan primary. First of all, absentee ballots can be requested anytime. Second, we have a brand new reinstalled Dropbox at City Hall. Very secure Dropbox. It's just to the left of the main entrance, so be sure not to confuse the Dropbox for voting with the utility bill Dropbox. People can drop in anytime during office hours into City Hall and request an absentee ballot. And early voting at City Hall starts 2 weeks before the election. So early voting will be July 28th through August 7th, which is the Friday before the election. I want people to know about all their options because there's been a proposal put forth by the USPS to potentially not deliver all of the absentee ballots for all the states across the U.S. We want people to know, we want our residents to know that there are lots of other options besides sticking their absentee ballot in the mail. If people need to mail it, then they certainly can, but we would recommend at least mailing 2 weeks in advance of the election. There's always more info not only on our website, but on myvotewisconsin.gov. You can check your registration there. 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You can see what's on the ballot on August 11th. You can track your vote on that website as well. It's really a slick website, always has been, and super helpful and easy to navigate.
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1: This is Mary Merle from Winnequa Road with a Monona Bird Report. My dog Phoebe has decided Maywood Park is her favorite morning walk. I'm glad she has, because it turns out it's a great birding spot. And this summer, Maywood Park held a mystery. Throughout June and July, it hosted an oversummering white-throated sparrow. Every morning, I'd hear its clear, pipe-like song. The song was so loud that it carried for a block or more in each direction. White-throats are one of our most common sparrows in migration, but most definitely not in the summer. They breed well to the north in forested areas where their song is a signature sound of the season. But in Monona, what was it doing here when it should have been up north? This bird was likely what ornithologists call a floater, an unmated bird who stalled out here in mid-migration. White-throats usually tone down their singing once a mate arrives. Unmated males, though, they keep singing at full volume day after day. What we were hearing in and around Maywood Park was the sound of a lone bird giving it his best shot, singing his heart out, hoping a similarly out-of-place female might happen by. No wonder that song sounded so melancholic. This is Mary Merle with the Monona Bird Report, and I'm glad that WVMO cares about birds.
2: 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Sunday, August 2nd, 4 to 8:30 p.m., the Monona Community Pool is hosting its first ever cardboard boat regatta. Teams consist of two. You build a boat out of cardboard and race across the pool for bragging rights, medals, and unforgettable summer memories. Whether you'll glide to victory or sink in a spectacular fashion, everyone wins when the laughs are this big. 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Pick an age division that fits your age. Sunday, August 2nd. 4 to 8:30 p.m. at the Monona Community Pool. 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

I can make my mother, my father, my sister, my brother, my lover, my neighbor, my friends, all happy, just giving myself whatever they ask. But without this single truth, it is only emptiness that I cast, a happiness that will not last. But I'm not here for that. But what does happiness help without this simple truth given to thyself?

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1: 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Summer is when blueberries ripen, bluebirds nest, and blue flowers dot the landscape. The sky is blue, the water is too, so why not celebrate the beauty of blue in nature by taking a hike looking specifically for blue things? Beyond an exercise in observation, add some fun natural learning, perhaps in the following ways. Look for everything you can find that is blue. Notice how many different shades of blue you see, everything from a pale blue sky to the dark indigo of a bunting. Count all the blue things you find. Take photos or draw pictures of the blue things and sort them by color, shape, size, living or non-living. Take some time to identify the blue things in your photos or pictures. A local nature guide may be helpful. Shuffle your pictures and use them as flashcards. See who can identify the most. Take a pint of blueberries and count how many are in a box. Sort them by size and again by color. Do a taste test. Do the bigger berries taste sweeter than smaller ones? When you are finished sorting and counting, pour them over ice cream and eat them. Yum. Until next time, this is Wisconsin Master Naturalist Deborah Proctor encouraging parents and grandparents to get outdoors and learn with your kids naturally.
2: The North Street Neighborhood Association is delighted to present the 10th Annual Eakin Park Festival, Saturday, August 15th, in Eakin Park on Madison's northeast side. 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This year's music lineup includes Bear in the Forest, Seesaw, Bing Bong, Chris Plata Band, and the Claudettes. More information, including volunteer opportunities, can be found at the Eakin Park Fest Facebook page or by going to northstreetna.org. That's Eakin Park Fest, Saturday, August 15th from noon till 8 p.m. on the corner of North and Dahl Streets on Madison's northeast side.

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1: Hi, I'm Bill Graff from Cops Avenue, and this is The Lake Loop. Deviating slightly from our theme of little-known local businesses to say a word about Woodman's, which is not little-known or little anything, but is local if you'll grant me some leeway as a Janesville kid, because that's where Woodman's started. As an itty-bitty little mini-mart, it gradually grew bigger and bigger and closer to the interstate and then beyond. It even outgrew buildings that were big enough to become warehouses. But in Madison, I was always a little scared of Woodman's. Some Woodman's shoppers, not all of them, but enough to establish a vibe, seem like people on a mission, barreling down the aisles with sharp elbows, huge carts, and no patience for people like me taking up aisle space to read bread labels. On grocery day, I used to ask, are we going to pick and save or push and shove? Then I discovered something semi-miraculous about Woodman's. The insomniac bonus. When you're awake at 3 a.m., the bars may be closed, the coffee houses are dark, but Woodman's is open and there's nobody else there. There is no greater joy when faced with 10,000 varieties of frozen pizza than having time enough to make an informed choice and room enough to maneuver a pontoon boat between the freezers. I mentioned this to a doctor once, and he put in his My Chart notes, wakes up at 3 a.m. and goes to Woodman's. No other discernible manic symptoms. Folks, if insomniac shopping is a diagnosable condition, I've got a terminal case. I'm tempted to go on a public crusade to normalize this behavior and stop othering those of us who figure if we can't sleep, we might as well shop. But no, don't try this yourself, and don't tell your friends. Go back to bed, so I can ponder the pizza options in peace. Thanks for riding along on this segment of The Lake Loop. I'm Bill Graff. Until next time, on your left.
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0: So we have a really great website is where I would direct everyone to go to first. You can just Google Monona Grove School Board and it'll come right up. That will have all the information in terms of agenda, minutes. All of our regular board meetings are recorded and posted on the Monona Community Media page. And so you can go back and watch any of those. For kind of big items that we want the community to be sure that they know about, like the budget, for example, we have some special listservs that you can sign up for and get those alerts on a regular basis. If you have family in the district, you're sort of automatically put into the system and you get all the alerts that way. But those are the best ways to keep up. And email us and ask us, hey, what's going on? I just got a text from someone before I came here that said, hey, I got a question about something that happened today. Can you call me later? And like, yeah, absolutely. That's what we're here for. We're here to serve the community.
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y'all. All I wanted was a stripper girlfriend and a gold top Les Paul. 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

lipstick from X Factor. 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
1: Got a minute? 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This weekend, it's Buckeye Fest at the Eastside Club on Saturday, right there at the Tiki Bar, beginning at 4. And then on Sunday, the band 6:30 Sharp plays the Tiki Bar at 3 p.m. Sharp. Voters, you can vote in-person absentee for the August 11th election at Monona City Hall all the way through Friday, August 7th at 5 p.m. And you can also utilize the ballot drop box that's outside of City Hall. The drop box will be open all the way until 8 p.m. on election night. More information is available at the one and only MyMonona.com. 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

flower, illustrated in blue, floating on a wisp of consciousness. She rides innocently down the river to a place where the light lives, and shrugs off enchantment with a sigh, dreaming from the first moment of her life. Unheard songs bathed in a silver ring out of the morning rolls into the endless.

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1: This is Greg from the Lost Creek neighborhood with this weekend's Music Scene Roundup. Chuck Prophet and his cool little four-piece acoustic rock band are playing the Atwood Music Hall Friday night at 8, doors open at 7. Tickets are available at theatwoodmusichall.com. The long-lasting, long-bearded, and long-on-hot country music licks Cherokee Rose Band is playing the Twilight in the Park Summer Concert Series on Friday from 6 to 8 at the Broadhead Veterans Memorial Park in a show open to the public. The Belleville Music Festival at Community Park in Belleville is this Saturday, with four acts starting at 1 in the afternoon, and Lake Geneva's own rising pop star, fresh from American Idol, Genevieve Pickle Girl Hayward, is the featured act. The fest is open to the public, and the advice is to show up early for parking and bring lawn chairs if you can. Jazz trumpeter Delbert Anderson, guitarist and flutist Wade Fernandez, and bass player Felix Sains Jr. form a trio exploring the connections between two quadrants of America in a show called Southwest Meets Midwest on Saturday at the Taliesin Hillside Theater in Spring Green. Doors open at 6, and tickets are available online. Appleton's Mile Music starts Thursday morning and does not stop until Sunday night. More than 200 acts will perform more than 700 sets across 40 different venues such as bars, coffee shops, parks, and galleries, and every set of music is open to the public. The Madtown Manish Boys are playing an outdoor set at Seago Park in Madison on Friday at 6:30 in this bluesy show open to the public. And the 23rd annual Sugar Maple Festival is at WG Lenny Lake Farm County Park in Madison Friday and Saturday with a stout lineup of traditional and roots music, ranging from the two-step-inducing Hot Club of Cowtown to the jukebox-worthy country tunes of Ramona and the Holy Smokes to singer-fiddler Bronwyn. The Sugar Maple Festival is dripping with talent. Camping is available, too. For tickets and more info, go to sugarmaplefest.org. That's it for this weekend's Music Scene Roundup from WVMO, where we live to hear it live.
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I was thinking about you crossing southern Alberta. 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

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Till that white knuckle ride back from Santa Cruz, second best surfer on the Central Coast, had you wrapped up all the way back to Los Gatos, and I could have cut his throat.

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There's not much moving on the romance radar. Not that I'm craving it all that much, but I still need to feel every once in a while the warmth of a smile and a touch.

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1: Common St. John's wort is blooming in the prairie. Hi, this is Brian from the Alda Leopold Nature Center with a friendly phenology update. This herbaceous perennial gets its name because it begins to bloom around June 24th, St. John's Day. Introduced from Europe, this non-native plant is known for its medicinal benefits, but it is also considered invasive due to its tendency to form dense patches that crowd out native species. To identify this plant, look for clusters of bright yellow flowers and small, lance-shaped leaves. The flowers have 5 petals and a burst of long, showy stamens at the center. The opposite leaves are marked by numerous tiny, translucent dots that become visible when held up to light. Despite its invasive nature, common St. John's wort is valued for its medicinal properties. It has been used as an antioxidant, antidepressant, antibacterial, and anti-inflammatory remedy. Topical preparations are helpful for cuts, burns, and skin inflammations, and for centuries, it has been used to relieve mild depression. 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For more information about the Alda Leopold Nature Center, please visit aldaleopoldnaturecenter.org and explore nature today.
2: 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It's probably Bill saying he forgot to get the spaghetti sauce at Fribonis, or it's Jill saying she can't pick up the boys at Winnequa. Should you take a quick look? 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In fact, take the temptation away. 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Do whatever you can to take the distraction away and focus on the task at hand, driving and not running into stuff. 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

0: 1991, Metallica's Enter Sandman was released as a single. It was a top 20 Billboard hit and sold over 4 million copies. And that's today's WVMO Music History Moment. I'm Jeff Perry.
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1: Got a minute? Here's what's going on around Monona. 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This weekend, it's Buckeye Fest at the Eastside Club on Saturday, right there at the Tiki Bar, beginning at 4. And then on Sunday, the band 630 Sharp plays the Tiki Bar at 3 p.m. sharp. Voters, you can vote in-person absentee for the August 11th election at Monona City Hall all the way through Friday, August 7th at 5 p.m. And you can also utilize the ballot drop box that's outside of City Hall. The drop box will be open all the way until 8 p.m. on election night. 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That's what's going on at 98.7, the voice of Monona.
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1: We put the pedal to the metal, 'cause we're running out of gas. 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
2: I'm here in the WVMO studios. I'm talking with Nancy Moore, Monona's mayor, learning more about Monona. Nancy, we've got an election coming up, a primary election on Tuesday, August 11th. What do you want to tell us in the run-up to that election that Monona residents should be aware of?
3: First and foremost, I want everybody to know we have an amazing voting record here in Monona. And so kudos to the community of Monona for their civic participation. And we want that to continue. A few things to know about the August 11th partisan primary. First of all, absentee ballots can be requested anytime. Second, we have a brand new reinstalled Dropbox at City Hall. Very secure Dropbox. It's just to the left of the main entrance, so be sure not to confuse the Dropbox for voting with the utility bill Dropbox. People can drop in anytime during office hours into City Hall and request an absentee ballot. And early voting at City Hall starts 2 weeks before the election. So early voting will be July 28th through August 7th, which is the Friday before the election. I want people to know about all their options because there's been a proposal put forth by the USPS to potentially not deliver all of the absentee ballots for all the states across the U.S. We want people to know, we want our residents to know that there are lots of other options besides sticking their absentee ballot in the mail. If people need to mail it, then they certainly can, but we would recommend at least mailing 2 weeks in advance of the election. There's always more info not only on our website, but on myvotewisconsin.gov. You can check your registration there. 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You can see what's on the ballot on August 11th. You can track your vote on that website as well. It's a really a slick website, always has been, and super helpful and easy to navigate.
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1: Hi, I'm Steve Martinelli, and this is a Monona Grove Sports Showcase. I've always been intrigued by one specific Monona Grove football record, the longest touchdown run. Chad Kelsey is the record holder with an unbeatable 99 yards against Oregon in 93, his sophomore season. Against the Oregon Panthers, Chad Kelsey expected fullback and middle linebacker 200-pound Dave Rulon to play almost the entire game. In the second quarter, the Silver Eagles quelled the Panther drive with an interception at the one-yard line. But after the turnover, Rulon limped off the field with an injured ankle. His replacement, the 155-pound Kelsey, ran on the field eager to replace him. Ducking into the huddle, he was so taken aback to hear the play calling for him to run the ball, he forgot the snap count. The play, 32 trap, is a basic fullback run up the middle designed to gain a few yards and give the MG offense room to operate. The play takes advantage of overeager defenders who tend to find themselves out of position as they charge unabated across the line, falling for the trap, and are easily blocked. The teams lined up, the Panthers crowding all 11 defenders at the line of scrimmage, hoping to throw an MG ball carrier for a loss. The play was executed perfectly by the Silver Eagles. At the snap, Chad was handed the ball, started to the right, cut to his left, and found a hole in the defense of epic proportion with nothing but green grass beyond. A couple of steps past the line of scrimmage, and he was off to the races. Almost 80 yards down the field, he encountered every running back's nightmare. He felt the ball slipping from his grasp. Shifting slightly, he clung to it and crossed the goal line untouched, his first, and as it turned out, only high school touchdown. Dave Rulon returned to reclaim his spot, and the majority of Kelsey's remaining football career was on defense, where MG had little depth, but was unlikely to result in a second score for him. Regardless, unless they change the dimensions of the field, Chad Kelsey will forever hold the MG record of the longest run ever. I'm Steve Martinelli, and I'll see you at the game.
2: Hello again. This is your favorite firefighter paramedic, Brian Zweller from the Monona Fire Department. Question for you. 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

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There's a slow-moving grace, and it's right here with us. I've seen it myself, and I know that it's real.

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1: 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Summer is when blueberries ripen, bluebirds nest, and blue flowers dot the landscape. The sky is blue, the water is too, so why not celebrate the beauty of blue in nature by taking a hike looking specifically for blue things? Beyond an exercise in observation, add some fun natural learning, perhaps in the following ways. Look for everything you can find that is blue. Notice how many different shades of blue you see, everything from a pale blue sky to the dark indigo of a bunting. Count all the blue things you find. Take photos or draw pictures of the blue things and sort them by color, shape, size, living or non-living. Take some time to identify the blue things in your photos or pictures. A local nature guide may be helpful. Shuffle your pictures and use them as flashcards. See who can identify the most. Take a pint of blueberries and count how many are in a box. Sort them by size and again by color. Do a taste test. Do the bigger berries taste sweeter than smaller ones? When you are finished sorting and counting, pour them over ice cream and eat them. Yum. Until next time, this is Wisconsin Master Naturalist Deborah Proctor encouraging parents and grandparents to get outdoors and learn with your kids naturally.
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1: Got a minute? 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This weekend, it's Buckeye Fest at the Eastside Club on Saturday, right there at the Tiki Bar, beginning at 4. And then on Sunday, the band 6:30 Sharp plays the Tiki Bar at 3 p.m. Sharp. Voters, you can vote in-person absentee for the August 11th election at Monona City Hall all the way through Friday, August 7th at 5 p.m. And you can also utilize the ballot drop box that's outside of City Hall. The drop box will be open all the way until 8 p.m. on election night. 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That's what's going on at 98.7, the voice of Monona.
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I've been warped by the rain, driven by the snow. I'm drunk and dirty, don't you know? And I'm still willing. And I was out on the road late at night. I seen my pretty Alice in every headlight. Alice, Dallas, Alice.

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in the state, and I damn near didn't come back again. 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Sitting in a 747 just watching them fly.

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1: This is Mary Merle from Winnequa Road with a Monona Bird Report. My dog Phoebe has decided Maywood Park is her favorite morning walk. I'm glad she has, because it turns out it's a great birding spot. And this summer, Maywood Park held a mystery. Throughout June and July, it hosted an oversummering white-throated sparrow. Every morning, I'd hear its clear, pipe-like song. The song was so loud that it carried for a block or more in each direction. White throats are one of our most common sparrows in migration, but most definitely not in the summer. They breed well to the north in forested areas where their song is a signature sound of the season. But in Monona, what was it doing here when it should have been up north? This bird was likely what ornithologists call a floater, an unmated bird who stalled out here in mid-migration. White throats usually tone down their singing once a mate arrives. Unmated males, though, they keep singing at full volume day after day. What we were hearing in and around Maywood Park was the sound of a lone bird giving it his best shot, singing his heart out, hoping a similarly out-of-place female might happen by. No wonder that song sounded so melancholic. This is Mary Merle with the Monona Bird Report, and I'm glad that WVMO cares about birds.
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Well, good Thursday morning, Monona. It's 987 Countdown to Country with me, Jody McCann. I'm here virtually every Thursday from 10 to 11 playing you little roots country music. And longtime listeners to our show realize that I've been involved with the Sugar Maple Festival for almost its whole history. I think the first year or two we went to the festival and then started volunteering, and after a few years took over running the merchandise tent, which I'm no longer doing, but it's probably a lot more efficient now than it was then, but that's all right. We had a good time and really loved the festival. And so what I've done for a few years is put together a CD that, you know, kind of represents everybody playing at the festival. And a couple weeks ago, I did what I call greatest hits. It's just people that have played the festival. And since the festival is virtually here, I mean, if you go down to the Union tonight, there will be a performance that's associated with the festival. And then the festival gets started for real 5 o'clock Friday night. You can go to sugarmaplefest.org to find out about tickets and the schedule and all that. And we will have a special guest coming in today, local bluegrass bass player from the Oak Street Ramblers, Jeff Kunkel, who's been in charge of organizing the music. I think it's a little more decentralized now than it was for a number of years, but Jeff will be in to talk about the festival. Looking forward to that. But I think we ought to just start listening to some of the musicians. The very first musician who's going to play on Friday is Bronwyn Keith Hines. She's no longer called Bronwyn Keith Hines. She's just called Bronwyn, which is my granddaughter's middle name. So I can understand that. Anyway, let's listen to Bronwyn, and she's going to do Build a World, or maybe it's I Built a World. That's it. I Built a World. Here's Bronwyn.

0: Whoa, that was Jerome Paxton and who's he with? Dennis Lichtman? I think it is. You're listening to 987 Countdown to Country, and we're playing performers that are going to appear at the Sugar Maple Festival starting, I guess really starts at the Union on Thursday night, to sort of. But the festival itself starts Friday at 5 o'clock at the Lussier County, Lussier Farms County Park, just south of Monona. And we heard to start with there, Bronwyn, who will be closing. She's the headliner on Friday night. And I tell you, that fiddle right before the last chorus, man, that young lady can really play the fiddle. And then we heard Bear Dance, the title cut from Valley Fox's new album. And I am joined in the studio by Jeff Kunkel. Jeff, why don't you let me turn your mic on and then say hello.
1: Hey, Jody. Good to see you again. Good to be back in the booth.
0: I'm glad you're here. Jeff's been involved with the festival, boy, as long as I can remember.
1: Yeah, I was trying to, on the way over, I figured you'd ask me about this. I think this might be my 13th or 14th year helping out, being one of the volunteers with the festival.
0: And, you know, we should point out the festival is entirely volunteer run.
1: 100%.
0: Which is, you know, it's pretty amazing. Very family friendly. A great range, I think, of roots music. And, you know, one of the things that I think is always a highlight that even people who go to the festival may not take advantage of is the Roots and Reasons stage. So can you talk about that a little bit? I mean, here I am. I'm looking at my arms, and the hairs are standing up on my arms because of an experience I had there.
1: I can vouch for that. I see that, Jody. Yeah, and I think a lot of people have those types of experiences at the festival generally, and the Roots and Reasons stage specifically. So, you know, WVMO, which has been such a great partner with the festival, he likes to call itself the coolest little station in the nation. I think Sugar Maple is the coolest little fest in the Midwest. There's a lot of opportunities for live music in Madison in the summer, which is a wonderful thing. But we offer a lot of angles that your typical city fest is not going to be able to provide. And one of those is the opportunity to interact up close and personal with the artists. And so that's what the Roots and Reasons stage is about. We have a strong educational component to our mission statement, and we do a lot during the festival and beyond the festival to support that. But the Roots and Reasons stage is the side stage where you'll get specific programming featuring the artists. And this could be everything from kind of a discussion with musical numbers about a style. So the terrific group Hot Club of Cowtown, which I'm sure you'll play some of their stuff later, is going to be doing a workshop on Western Swing. We got Dennis
0: Lichtman. They actually are the headliner on Saturday night, correct?
1: That is correct.
0: They close the festival.
1: Jerome Paxton and Dennis Lichtman are going to do on Friday, going to do a session on ragtime music. We'll have moderated interviews. We got instrument workshops. In the past, this has been kind of guitar, fiddle, or mandolin tend to be the most heavily featured in those.
0: I remember a bass jam and bass workshop.
1: And we're going to do that again, which as a bass player, I'm excited about this. That on Saturday we're going to have a bass summit between Mark Schatz and Bo Sample, so that'll be terrific. I'll definitely be there taking notes.
0: I suppose Brad will be too.
1: Brad Wolbert, one of our volunteers, is definitely going to be there, bass in hand, I've been told.
0: Well, Brad took over running the merch tent for me a few years ago, so maybe I'll have to go volunteer to fill in, but I think it's so much more efficient now that I'm not needed anyway.
1: We just, as doing this for 23 years with a great team and a team that's grown a lot over the years, we keep making my friend Mark, who is a treasure of the festival and been involved in the festival every year that has been a festival, talks about incremental progress. And we were talking about this last night, and I think the festival has made a lot of incremental progress. We just keep getting better and better and trying new things, and it's been lovely to be part of it since year three as a attendee and since 2013 or so as a volunteer.
0: Well, I'm really looking forward to it. I'm really looking forward to Bronwyn, even though, you know, she'll be playing past my bedtime. But what can I say?
1: You might have to have that second cup of coffee, Jody. Yeah, that's going to be phenomenal. Bronwyn is exceptional. She's been a big part of Molly Tuttle's band. We had Molly Tuttle several years ago when she was just taking off, and I seem to remember you and I,
0: I do too.
1: Interviewing her on the phone. That's a feather in both our caps.
0: Oh,
1: I
0: yeah,
1: think.
0: I remember it well. My mother, who's since passed away, I went and talked to my mom, and she had listened to that show, and I remember her saying specifically, "You guys were sure gushing over that girl." Oh yeah, Mom, we were,
1: with good reason.
0: Yeah, with Bronwyn, very good reason.
1: Bronwyn definitely holds her own as a front woman, though, and she's terrific. She'll have a dynamite band behind her, and you know, just kind of one of those, not planned necessarily, but her husband, who is also a phenomenal fiddle player, Jason Carter, was our Friday night headliner last year, so it's become a little bit of a family affair for those Keith Hines / Carters.
0: Well, we have a couple of announcements that we need to get out of the way here, so let's do those, and then we'll get back to talking about the festival and playing music from the festival.
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3: Hi, I'm Sue Carr. Let's be civil. This is Sue Carr in the WVMO studio, and I'm talking to Monona Grove School Board President Elizabeth Cook. What are the best ways that people can stay in touch with what's happening on the board, what's happening in the school district? What kinds of, I know that City of Monona has a lot of alerts and things that you can sign up for. What kinds of things does the school board have for that?
4: So we have a really great website is where I would direct everyone to go to. First, you can just Google Monona Grove School Board and it'll come right up. That will have all the information in terms of agenda, minutes. All of our regular board meetings are recorded and posted on the Monona Community Media page. And so you can go back and watch any of those. For kind of big items that we want the community to be sure that they know about, like the budget, for example, we have some special listservs that you can sign up for and get those alerts on a regular basis. If you have family in the district, you're sort of automatically put into the system and you get all the alerts that way. But those are the best ways to keep up. And email us and ask us, hey, what's going on? I just got a text from someone before I came here that said, hey, I got a question about something that happened today. Can you call me later? And like, yeah, absolutely. That's what we're here for. We're here to serve the community.
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0: And you're listening to 987 Countdown to Country on WVMO. I'm here in the studio with Jeff Kunkel. We're just chatting a little bit about Sugar Maple Festival coming up Friday and Saturday. And I think my next cut I'm going to play is from Mad Fiddle. And Jeff, maybe we can talk a little bit about the kids' activities. And Mad Fiddle, boy, how long has Mad Fiddle been open in the festival? A number of years.
1: I'd have to go back and look. But they've been a great recurring feature of our Saturday programming. You know, Shanti Ali, who runs Mad Fiddle, does a terrific job of promoting fiddle music and improvisational music among young people. And that's something that we really support, is that, you know, we're a very family-friendly festival. I'm in my first year that I attended. My son was in a great memory of my son being in his diaper, standing in front of the stage looking up, and he's turning 21 in a week or so. So we support kids. All kids under 17 are free, so you can bring the kids.
0: How's Gus doing, by the way?
1: He's doing good, yeah. He'll be at the festival. Yeah, he always helps on Sunday with the cleanup. That's his volunteer shift. But we have a bunch of kids-related activity later on in the day on Saturday. We have a beginner's fiddler workshop with Rin Ribble, terrific local musician. We always do an extended workshop with one of the bands to work with kids outside in the community, and that's called the Fantastic Folk and Fiddle Workshop. And we got the

0: this year with some rain coming in, but the kids will have fun either way.
1: Well, I think that rain's going to just get it absorbed pretty quickly. It's been pretty darn dry.
0: You know, we have a big tent and everything's covered. So, yeah, we are rain impervious to rain. So we need the rain, and I'm just grateful it's not wildfire smoke. So, come on down despite that, and it'll be fun. We'll be splashing around listening to tunes.
1: Well, let's give a listen to a couple of numbers here. Here's Mad Fiddle to do Fast Hand.

0: All right, you're listening to 987 Countdown to Country, and that was another of our Sugar Maple performers. Those are the Magnolia Sisters, and that particular song, that just, to me, that just says Cajun, but they do a lot of rhythm stuff too. So my guess is that when they're doing a workshop, or are they doing a Roots and Reasons?
1: They're leading the Cajun Jam Tent, so they're doing the kids workshop.
0: Kids workshop, yeah.
1: And so they'll work with the kids there.
0: My bet is that's going to have a lot of improvised rhythm stuff in it.
1: They're a group that can take on a lot of different genres. So I got a feeling we'll see a lot of different angles from them. They're a group of terrific musicians and some Cajun royalty there for sure.
0: Well, in fact, our festival's had a lot of Cajun royalty, if you look at it over the years.
1: We most definitely have. One of Karen Holden, who's one of our volunteers, is our conduit to the Cajuns.
0: Cajun connection.
1: Yeah, so she's done a lot to bring that music up here, and the dancers always come out. I love that. And I've been playing around town bass with the Cajun Strangers, which is a great local Cajun band for the last year and a half. So I've learned a lot about that, so I'm excited to see the Magnolia Sisters with a little bit more of a practiced ear than maybe in previous festivals.
0: Yeah, that's cool. We should mention who else we listened to in that set. We heard the kids from Mad Fiddle doing Fast Town, and then we heard Wilder Flower doing Return of Another Day, and Brian McDowell and Mike Schatz. That was a compilation
1: Mark Schatz,
0: song.
1: Yeah.
0: That song had about, what, four or five or six songs worked into it, and I found that before I got any music from them, and I said, okay, well, at least it's a bunch of stuff. So that'll give you some example of what you might hear. I think we should find out what's going on around Monona, and then we'll get right back and talk about Sugar Maple and play some more Sugar Maple musicians.
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3: 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This weekend, it's Buckeye Fest at the Eastside Club on Saturday, right there at the Tiki Bar, beginning at 4. And then on Sunday, the band 6:30 Sharp plays the Tiki Bar at 3 p.m. Sharp. Voters, you can vote in-person absentee for the August 11th election at Monona City Hall all the way through Friday, August 7th at 5 p.m. And you can also utilize the ballot drop box that's outside of City Hall. 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
4: The North Street Neighborhood Association is delighted to present the 10th Annual Eakin Park Festival, Saturday, August 15th, in Eakin Park on Madison's northeast side. 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This year's music lineup includes Bear in the Forest, Seesaw, Bing Bong, Chris Plata Band, and the Claudettes. More information, including volunteer opportunities, can be found at the Eakin Park Fest Facebook page or by going to northstreetna.org. That's Eakin Park Fest, Saturday, August 15th from noon till 8 p.m. on the corner of North and Dahl Streets on Madison's northeast side.

0: And you're listening to 987 Countdown to Country on WVMO, the voice of Monona. I'm here in the studio with Jeff Kunkel, and we're talking about the Sugar Maple Festival happening this Friday and Saturday. Probably ought to mention that you can go to sugarmaplefest.org to find out about tickets. And if you're interested in a particular act, you can see what the schedule is and that sort of thing. Jeff, the festival, you had an actual change in the schedule a little bit. Can you tell us about who's going to fill in and what we might expect from them?
1: Yeah, absolutely. So we had a as happens in these things, has happened over the years. We had one of our acts who had some transportation issues coming from Virginia, was unable to make the trek this week. So we had to pivot quickly, but luckily we have a friend of the festival, Al Scorch, who has got a terrific band called the Country Soul Ensemble, and I knew they were playing up in this area this weekend, and the timing worked out, so they're going to be part of our Friday lineup as a quick pinch hitter there. And so Al and the band are going to join some Exalted Company here as, you know, the third time playing the festival. And there's not many. We got, I think, Joel Patterson, now the guitarist for Bob Dylan, has played three times at least. I think three times. Robbie Foulkes, I think, has played four times. And, of course, the all-time record holder is the legendary David Landau, the King of Kings Music, who has been part of this every festival we've had. So he's been the mainstay, and I neglected to mention that he's a big part of the kids program that we have. And so he's going to do a set on Friday and a set on Saturday of kids music. And I got to say, I mentioned my son first watching this festival when he was in his diapers, but he still goes and hangs out and watches the Dave Landau show because it's so nostalgic. He grew up with that music, as did my daughter. So we're really lucky to have David as part of it. But Al Scorch and the Country Soul Ensemble is going to be our Friday second band up, and they're just terrific. Al's a force of nature. He's been away from music a little bit, but he's back. They're working on a new album that's being recorded and produced by Wilco frontman Jeff Tweedy's son, and he's just one of my favorite songwriters. Writes very socially conscious lyrics, and so I think the one that we're going to check out is off of one of his first studio album, and it's just a wonderful song that you mentioned, the hairs on your arms. Like, whenever I hear Al play this one and sing this one, I always get goosebumps. So this is going to be Working Dream by Al Scorch and the Country Soul Ensemble.
0: Let's get that going. Here's Al Scorch.

0: Yeah, that's the Special Consensus Bluegrass Band doing Red Red Robin. Jeff and I were just talking. They've been around for a long time. We're thinking at least 50 years.
1: Yeah, I think they're over the 50-year mark. Yeah, they're, Greg Hale's just like, yeah, he's a legend.
0: All right, so you're listening to 987 Countdown to Country, and we're about to wrap it up here. And Jeff, let's see, we heard the Cuckoo, Tall Poppy Spring Band, and then that was Red Red Robin from Special Consensus. And what else? Could you talk a little bit more about the jam tents and how that works?
1: Yeah, one of the things that separates, I think, our festival from some of the other local music festival opportunities here is that there's a lot of opportunity for musicians to come and be part of this. And we have, besides the workshops, we got jam tents that happen, open jamming on Friday, and then genre-specific bluegrass, old-time Cajun jams happening throughout the day on Saturday. And you don't even have to be an accomplished musician. It's we have a beginner's tent that will teach you kind of jam etiquette and dipping your toe in the jam culture. And this year, super excited, just, you know, the theme of kids, providing programming accessible to younger people. We have Not For Kids Only Jam, which is going to be based on a classic Jerry Garcia, David Grisman album, Not For Kids Only. And participants are going to be given charts and lyric sheets and played at slow tempos. So, even if you're brand new to the instrument or you got a youngin' that's wanting to learn, that's going to be a great opportunity. That'll be at 2:30 on Saturday. You know, other thing, I mean, I think I'll stress again that we are rainproof. We have everything is under tents and shelters, so come on out even if it's a little wet out there. And we also have food. We'll have a bunch of food carts on site, as well as a beer tent from our friends at Tyranina Brewery. And if you haven't been there, we're close to Monona. This is a great opportunity to be part of what's a real special weekend.
0: All right. Well, I want to thank Jeff for coming in today. And as I normally do, I'm going to let you know the last thing we're going out with. And it'll be the Saturday night closer or headliner from the Sugar Maple Festival. Another band that's been around for a long time.
1: Yeah, they're, I don't know, quite 50 years, but they've been around for a long time.
0: More than 30, I'm sure.
1: Absolutely.
0: Maybe pushing 40. Hot Club of Cowtown, and keeping with our theme from Cuckoo to Red Red Robin, we're going to hear them do Ida Red.

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1: This is Greg from the Lost Creek neighborhood with this weekend's Music Scene Roundup. Chuck Prophet and his cool little four-piece acoustic rock band are playing the Atwood Music Hall Friday night at 8, doors open at 7. 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The long-lasting, long-bearded, and long-on-hot-country music licks Cherokee Rose Band is playing the Twilight in the Park Summer Concert Series on Friday from 6 to 8 at the Broadhead Veterans Memorial Park in a show open to the public. The Belleville Music Festival at Community Park in Belleville is this Saturday, with four acts starting at 1 in the afternoon, and Lake Geneva's own rising pop star, fresh from American Idol, Genevieve Pickle Girl Hayward, is the featured act. The fest is open to the public, and the advice is to show up early for parking and bring lawn chairs if you can. Jazz trumpeter Delbert Anderson, guitarist and flutist Wade Fernandez, and bass player Felix Sains Jr. form a trio exploring the connections between two quadrants of America in a show called Southwest Meets Midwest on Saturday at the Taliesin Hillside Theater in Spring Green. Doors open at 6, and tickets are available online. Appleton's Mile of Music starts Thursday morning and does not stop until Sunday night. More than 200 acts will perform more than 700 sets across 40 different venues such as bars, coffee shops, parks, and galleries, and every set of music is open to the public. The Madtown Manish Boys are playing an outdoor set at Seago Park in Madison on Friday at 6:30 in this bluesy show open to the public. And the 23rd annual Sugar Maple Festival is at WG Lunny Lake Farm County Park in Madison Friday and Saturday with a stout lineup of traditional and roots music, ranging from the two-step-inducing hot club of Cowtown to the jukebox-worthy country tunes of Ramona and the Holy Smokes to singer-fiddler Bronwyn, the Sugar Maple Festival is dripping with talent. Camping is available, too. For tickets and more info, go to sugarmaplefest.org. That's it for this weekend's Music Scene Roundup from WVMO, where we live to hear it live.
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3: How can you beat summer in Door County? The beautiful shorelines, the shops lining the town centers along Highway 57, the fish boils, the sweet cherries. The only thing missing is jazz. At least that was true until last year when the inaugural Door County Jazz Festival debuted. Hi, I'm Grandma Sid, host of Jazz Brunch, heard Sunday mornings from 10 until noon, and this is the VMO show. This year's festival comes as we celebrate the centennial birthdays of Miles Davis, John Coltrane, and Tony Bennett. Whether you can make it for a day or the entire week, you'll find no shortage of opportunities to hear some of the best musicians from the Midwest. And joining us on the VMO show is Stacy Griesbach, founder and producer of the Door County Jazz Festival and president of the Door County Jazz Foundation. Stacy, thank you so much for being with us.
4: Well, thanks so much for having me. I'm just delighted to be here at VMO headquarters here in Monona, and especially excited to talk about jazz.
3: Yes, I was thrilled to see that you have a jazz festival up in Door County. I have not encountered it yet, and now that I've taken a look at it, I'm very excited.
4: Well, you know, it's interesting. So I grew up in Northeast Wisconsin. I'm a Northeast Wisconsin gal, although I did graduate from Madison. I'm a UW Badger. You know, growing up in Northeast Wisconsin, Door County, you know, was always sort of the rural place. You went and got cherries, and, you know, my aunt and uncle camped there all the time. And I moved away. I've lived in California. I worked in the film and television business and released my own music. And I came back on a visit in the fall of 22, and I told a girlfriend of mine, I said, hey, we're going to do a little trip up to Door County, because I'd been seeing so many people posting about Door County. And I thought, we need to figure out what happened to Door County in the last 20, 25 years. You know, and like anything here in Wisconsin, everything's kind of blossomed. And it's really fun for me. It was fun for me to come back and experience Door County and everything that it has to offer, with all the different communities growing by leaps and bounds over these past decades. And immediately I thought, I need to book the jazz festival. And I got back to Santa Monica and I started researching, and I thought, wait, there's no jazz festival in Door County? How is that? And I started looking, and believe it or not, we actually worked with Governor Evers' office last year to proclaim August as Jazz Festival Month, because there are so many jazz festivals throughout central and southern Wisconsin in the month of August. And so I started researching, and we had Milwaukee had a jazz festival, the Fresh Coast, and Oshkosh, and Riverfront in Stevens Point, and Fox Valley Jazz Festival with John Harmon and their and his boys up there. And I thought, well, Door County needs a jazz festival. So I started on this endeavor back in 2023 to start the Door County Jazz Foundation and the festival. And of course, like any nonprofit startup, you know, we're starting from the ground up. We're building every brick, you know, brick by brick. And so it's taken a few years to kind of pull everything together and build this incredible foundation for a jazz festival that represents the entire state of Wisconsin, but pulls it up to this jewel of tourism up in Door County. So we team up with the university jazz programs from around the state, starting with the University of Wisconsin-Madison, University of Wisconsin-Eau Claire. We've got UW-Whitewater. We've got Lawrence University and the Milwaukee Jazz Institute also. And everybody has kind of pulled together the best of the best of jazz to present up in Door County. And so really, it's an opportunity to celebrate the jazz professionals that are here also teaching in the state of Wisconsin.
3: And, you know, there will be people from all those cities hanging out up in Door County. So it's great that they have a little hometown connection while they're up there.
4: Exactly. I mean, Door County, I've actually gotten to know Door County on a couple of different levels over the last couple of years, because I also was a producer on the Cherry Pie Christmas movie.
3: Oh, and I've seen posters for that up there. There's little autographed things. Yeah.
4: Yeah. And so I had the opportunity to really get intimate with some of the tourism discussion of Door County and the tourism business, the economic impact of tourism that Door County presents to the state. And, you know, it really is. There's such a strong love for Door County from throughout the state. And I kind of liken it to, you know, I live in Santa Monica for most of the year, but I'm obviously looking to be back here in Wisconsin for the summers and celebrate in Door County and get my cheese fix and my, you know, that seasonal bird. Although I do love to say I actually like the ice and the, I don't like the ice, but I like the snow. Mm-hmm. And I like winters in Wisconsin because Christmas in Wisconsin is just fantastic, you know, especially on a white Christmas, you know, those brown Christmases we could do without, but the white Christmases, yes. And so, but you know, this idea of Door County being such a beloved spot in the state where people from all over the state come to enjoy. And I saw that immediately, especially with the film and just the love and the passion for these communities in Door County from people around the state. And so that helped me also in kind of building what this foundation looks like for the festival, because it's such a beloved area and because everyone loves to treasure Door County and spend a weekend away. And I think, you know, because it's so far up in Northeast Wisconsin, it's got its own little special, it's got so much uniqueness, you know, being on the Bay of Green Bay, but then also nestled by the lakeside and Lake Michigan. There's so many different unique qualities to each one of the communities, and that's what makes it such an awesome place to travel, because the peninsula itself is an hour almost to get all the way up to Gills Rock, or then even going over to Washington Island. So what I've encountered is so many people just have memories and they come back to Door County. And so that's what we're hoping with this Door County Jazz Festival, is that it'll be a week where jazz fans from around the state of Wisconsin, including Monona and Madison area, can come up to their second home or rent a place and come up and spend the whole week and really enjoy the festival going from community to community.
3: Well, yeah. Speaking of that, you do take us throughout the peninsula. So tell us a little about, kind of give us a high level overview of what you've got in store for the week.
4: Sure. Well, this year we're actually kicking it off on August 2nd, which is a Sunday. That afternoon, we are offering a free screening of Miles Davis, Birth of the Cool. Now, this is a documentary on the life and legacy and music of Miles Davis. This year, as you mentioned earlier, you know, we're celebrating what would have been the centennials of Miles Davis, John Coltrane, and Tony Bennett. You know, three incredible icons of jazz music. And Miles Davis, in working with the Miles Davis estate and the team at Mercury Studios in the UK, you know, this documentary really does talk. It starts at the beginning of his life. You know, it tells his story in such a great way that I really feel like everyone should come and sit down for the documentary in the theater, because it sets the tone for the week. You know, it really sets the stage for someone who's going to be celebrated throughout the week. We've got great horn players coming up, and I think I just would encourage everyone to come and check it out. It's going to be 2:00 on Sunday, August 2nd, at the Sturgeon Bay Cinema 6. And then Monday through Saturday, that's our concert performances. And for the most part, every night during the week, we'll have a different live jazz, professional jazz concert in a different community. So we start in Ephraim. Monday night, we have Aaron Hedenstrom. He's coming over from UW-Eau Claire. And he is a tenor saxophonist, but also plays soprano sax. And he's going to be doing our John Coltrane tribute. An incredible quintet right at Harborside Village, which, if your listeners are are tuning in, they might know Wilson's Ice Cream. It's the Harborside Village Park is right next to Wilson's. So you can get your turtle sundae and come on over and park it for some music. Then on Tuesday, we go to Fish Creek, and we're at Noble Square, which is right in the heart of Fish Creek there. And we've got that night is sponsored by the University of Wisconsin Mead-Witter School of Music. And we've got an incredible vibes player, Mitchell Shiner, who plays vibes, and his Latin, he's got a group called the Mitchell Shiner's Latin Vibes. Last year, he was supposed to do our Cal Jader tribute, and unfortunately, we got rained out on that.
3: Oh,
4: so
3: no.
4: I wanted to have him represented, and so he's going to be doing sort of a Latin jazz night on Tuesday. Then on Wednesday, we're thrilled to be working with the Milwaukee Jazz Institute again. They're bringing in Brian Lynch, who's a three-time Grammy winner on trumpet, an amazing player who played with Art Blakey back in the day. His credits are just really impressive. He's really a Milwaukee's own kind of legend. And then Dakari Barclay, also on trumpet, who hails from Chicago. And their Wednesday night's just a great night because we're in Sister Bay. And the Sister Bay Pavilion there is just so perfect. It's right on the beach. Last year we had perfect weather, so I'm willing that perfect weather to come into the festival again. Then on Thursday, Lawrence University shares with us their Bjorklunden campus, which is over in Bailey's Harbor, so over on the lakeside. And Thursday night we have many of your listeners might know John Harmon. John Harmon sort of was an instrumental in the Lawrence Jazz program and the Fox Valley jazz community. And his sons, Noah and Zach, have a trio, but they're called the Harmon Brothers. And they're going to be playing at Bjorklunden on Thursday. Then Friday, we're back up to Fish Creek, and we're at the Fish Creek Beach. So again, kind of like Sister Bay, where we've got that beautiful backdrop of the boats and the sailboats and the yachts. And you can bring your lawn chair and picnic. And we've got Dr. Michael Hackett coming from the UW-Whitewater. He is an amazing trumpetist. And then we also have Eric Coppa on sax and Christine Salerno's trio, which includes Mark Ernest on bass and Ethan Nordic on drums. And really just a great night of music. Saturday is sort of a focal point for us because as a singer myself, I love singers. And Tony Bennett has his centennial this year, and we're thrilled to honor him by bringing in three really amazing singers to do tributes with some jazz standards and some of their own music. So, you know, when people come out throughout the entire week, you know, yes, we are going to be paying tribute to these incredible icons, but I'm also asking the artists, we want to share what your story is too and what your music is and what your sound is. So folks will get a chance to hear some of those favorites and those classics, but they'll also get to experience something new. So on Saturday, just to round out real quick, we've got Aubrey Johnson. Aubrey Johnson is coming from New York, and she is, for any of your listeners who are Pat Metheny fans, the Pat Metheny group had a gentleman by the name of Lyle Mays that was the pianist, and Lyle Mays is Aubrey's uncle. So Aubrey has done quite a few transcriptions of Lyle Mays' songs. And her instrument is like no other that I've heard. I had the opportunity to listen to her perform in New Orleans at the Jazz Education Network Conference, and I was blown away. I've never heard such technical skill. You know, it's like I feel like we're watching the Olympics skating, and you can hear Scott, what was it? What's
3: Scott Hamilton?
4: Yeah, you can hear Scott Hamilton. I went, technical, oh, that's a beautiful technical move. You know, that is Aubrey. She is just so incredible, and so she'll be kind of kickstarting us. Then we've got an amazing jazz vocalist coming out of Chicago, Alyssa Allgood, who just performed at Mesro this past weekend in New York City. She's kind of really hot right now. She's been all over the Eastern Seaboard, and we're thrilled to have her, along with Paul Marinaro, a male vocalist from Chicago, who's going to give us that kind of Tony Bennett sound that everybody will be looking for. What's exciting is we've got a rhythm trio from Madison and Milwaukee, including Johannes Wallman, who's the department chair here for the UW-Madison, a brilliant performer. I've played with him a number of times. He's kind of a first call guy, great pianist. We also have John Christensen on bass, another kind of first call bass player here in Madison. And then Hannah Johnson, who's coming over from Milwaukee to play on drums. So there will be a really great great set of musicians playing for the entire day on Saturday afternoon. And that's from 11 to 5. So everybody can get their fill. We'll have, you know, beer and wine and vendors on Saturday. But for the most part, you know, bring your lawn chair and come on out with your picnic and enjoy the music.
3: So that big day on Saturday, where is that taking place?
4: That's at Martin Park in Sturgeon Bay from 11 to 5. And our whole schedule, you know, it's a lot that I'm giving out right now, but everybody can go to DoorCountyJazzFestival.com. Easy as pie. And I actually have a little button on there in that homepage that you can click to download just a black and white copy of the flyer so that you can actually carry it around in your purse. And when you're wondering what to do with that first week of August, you know where our schedule is.
3: Well, what's wonderful is that Monday, August 3rd, is Tony Bennett's 100th birthday.
4: Right.
3: So I hope you have cake.
4: Well, I know. We're thrilled that the timing lines up so kind of perfectly, but we might not have cake, but I did. Yeah, who knows? We'll
3: BYO
4: have something.
3: Cake.
4: Yeah,
3: BYO
4: right.
3: Cake. There you go. Yeah. Well, you know, I wanted to give listeners a little bit of a taste of what they're going to hear at the festival, and I wanted to start with Aaron Hedenstrom because I listened to a track that you sent along, and I did just even in hearing his music, I pictured myself at the Bayside, just the breeze. It's a very breezy sound, so
4: yes.
3: I think he's a perfect fit to start the week off for us. So let's take a listen. We have a track called Sugar Rush, and you're hearing it on the VMO show on 98.7 WVMO, the voice of Monona.

0: That was the Aaron Hedenstrom Quintet, who will be performing live at the Door County Jazz Festival in Ephraim on Monday evening from 6 to 8 p.m. at the Harborside Park. And we're talking with Stacy Griesbach here on the VMO show. She's the founder and producer of the Door County Jazz Festival and president of the Door County Jazz Foundation. I'm Grandma Sid, and we are talking about the Door County Jazz Festival taking place next week. If you're looking for a reason to get away, here it is.
1: Yes. So,
0: with that, we wanted to ask you a little bit more about some of what we'll hear this week. And we just heard from Aaron Hedenstrom. I truly felt like that was a nice sort of float with the waves type of tune. Mm-hmm. Perfect complement to the scenery and the shorelines there that we'll enjoy up in Door County. Can you say more a little bit about how you found all this talent? I'm so impressed by your lineup.
1: Well, it is. I mean, I think, first of all, you know, curating a festival is kind of the fun part, right? The tough part is getting all the financing and working to try and build it and figure out the scheduling and getting the right venues and all of that. The fun part is actually finding the music. And I think, you know, for me originally, when I first started this concept, you know, it was because I've traveled around the world and seen jazz. I love going to destination jazz festivals, right? Newport Jazz Festival, Monterey Jazz Festival, I go every year out in California. Lucca Jazz Festival in Italy, Umbria Jazz Festival. I've been to both the summer festival and the winter. There's a winter festival in Orvieto, which is this tiny little town between Florence and Rome. I mean, it is so charming. They don't know I'm promoting them right now, but I love a destination festival. It gives you an opportunity to go to a place you want to go to and enjoy the scenery, like you said, but also the music. And so when I started thinking about Wisconsin and as a destination, Door County, it was natural that I thought, well, where are the jazz musicians, the professional jazz musicians in Wisconsin? And most professionals are actually teaching. Because as a way of, you know, I think our society still, undervalues the arts when mm-hmm. it comes to finances. And, you know, even the music streaming services and everything, you know, there's a lot of conversation about that, right? And I grew up a child of the 80s, so I'm thrilled to have these streaming services where I can type in a song and access it right away. Versus, you know, having to sit by the radio as a kid with my Casio
0: yep.
1: cassette recorder trying to catch the song I wanted to play, record it, right? So they're a double-edged sword. But financially, you know, musicians tend to have different careers, too, because they have to, you know, be able to pay the mortgage. And so a lot of the jazz, professional jazz musicians who are really stunning are part of the university systems here. They are the ones teaching the next generation of jazz musicians. And so I've kind of from a little bit of curation, but also because I'm a musician myself, I've come back here and played gigs and, you know, had to research who would I like to work with here? Who would I like to work with there? Then I've worked with several musicians. And so it's interesting, this world of jazz. You know, you start in one place, you think you're going to end up in another place, but then through your research, you end up in, you know, taking its, the path takes its own map. So a kind of a combination of, you know, doing some research myself, exploratory research, and then also looking at the university system and who are the talented players that are teaching. And so you'll see that there's kind of a mix of professionals from outside of

0: at the end of the day, my hope is to create gigs for musicians, to create a little, you know, to explore jazz, to share jazz with people who might not have chosen it as the first option, and to create the sort of festival environment that I've come to know and like from traveling around the world, meeting wonderful people that are now my friends for life, you know, seeing these wonderful places and sort of bottling that up a little bit and sharing it with people here in Wisconsin. You know, I think that's part of, yes, part of why I wanted to come back to Wisconsin is because, yes, I have family and friends here and I love Wisconsin. I love Madison with my heart. It's a beautiful place. And yes, we need to have our cheese curds every once in a while. But in the same instance, it also is, okay, if I'm going to create something like this, who am I going to do it for? And why not do it in the community that I was raised, you know, in Northeast Wisconsin? And so, I think, you know, it's a free, the concerts are free. They're accessible to everyone. You just have to bring your blanket or your lawn chair and come on out. Now, of course, free doesn't mean there is no fee to it. Mm-hmm. There's a big cost to putting on a 7-day production, you know, in Door County. And so what we do is we ask that everybody, you know, donate what they can. We've got DoorCountyJazz.org is our website, and we're looking for VIP donors, donors that want to sponsor a musician, donors that want to participate and volunteer. And so if your listeners are interested, please, you know, go on the website, write me an email. Hi, Stacy. You know, I listened to you on VMO on Grandma Sid's show, and I'd love to learn more about how I can help. You know, for me, it's about creating something that we can build on every year and create a destination festival like the ones that I mentioned, where we're eventually bringing in really bigger names from around the world that, you know, we can share and celebrate right here in our backyard. But right now we're starting with what's in our backyard right away and really mining the talent that exists already in Wisconsin. And we're only on year two. So we've probably got a couple more years of that.
1: As I listen to you describing all the work that's going into this, I'm picturing you being the one doing it. Are you a one-woman operation?
0: Well, you know, yes, I'm the founder and producer, you know, yeah. And you know, there's a lot of people when it's your idea, you know, you tend to do the lion's share of the work. But I have a really great board comprised of amazing people who are jazz fans, music fans, arts and culture fans, and Door County fans. And you know, I think, you know, it's no one can do it all alone. We've got volunteers that support that week. But it is a lot of work. And so that's where, you know, at the end of the day, we want to make sure that we're, you know, covering all our costs so that we can do it again next year.
1: You mentioned that the foundation is sort of there as the support that keeps this festival going. Can you talk a little bit more about the broader mission of the foundation?
0: Yeah. Well, as I was saying, we really have a cultural focus to create and drive more jazz and live performance in Door County. We started then, it's a nonprofit, it's a 501c3, the Door County Jazz Foundation. And we started it with the mission of really creating the jazz festival because we knew, I had this vision that Once I kind of went up and reacquainted myself with the communities in Door County, I really was just kind of stumbled on the fact that there was no Door County Jazz Festival because the community lends itself to it. The people that I meet are all jazz fans. And even over the last few weeks, as I sit at the farmer's market in Sturgeon Bay, or I'm walking through the shops in Egg Harbor and I meet people, you know, I hand them a flyer and we start talking about the jazz festival and immediately there's feedback, you know, oh my gosh, I love Miles Davis, or oh my gosh, Tony Bennett, he's my wife's favorite. You know, there's commentary with everything. And I think what sets this festival apart and Door County apart is that it's a festival that celebrates the entire county. So the charm of Door County is you go there and you like this about Fish Creek, and then you like this about Sister Bay, and then you want to go over to Bailey's Harbor for this. And, you know, whether it's a shop or a restaurant. And so we want to mirror that. And, you know, the point of having a Door County Jazz Festival is that we can showcase each one of these communities

0: and let people come up to Door County for the week and mark their calendars that this week in August is Door County Jazz Festival, and then enjoy the festival, enjoy the day exploring. You know, I go to Newport all the time, and I like to take my mornings and explore Newport, because Newport, Rhode Island is such a fantastic little community. So I like to go down by the water, take my walk, go look at the boats, you know, do my thing, and then come to the festival. And that's kind of what we set this up as. If people are there to boat or do something, they can go do their thing during the day, come back and enjoy some jazz with us in the evening. You know, eventually, we like to grow, and we have a vision for, you know, a 3 to 5 to 10 year plan. And right now we're kind of not busting at our seams, but we got our plates full with 7 days of programming. We added the additional film screening this year to kind of kick it off with that Miles Davis Birth of the Cool screening on that the Sturgeon Bay Cinema 6 on Sunday, August 2nd. But, you know, I'm already feeling like there's more conversation about jazz up in Door County. And the feedback I get, you know, even last year at the festival, I had grown men coming over, shaking my hand, saying, "You have filled a glaring void in this community." And that really touched my heart, because I saw it, and it was rewarding and satisfying to hear the community say it back to me, you know, that, hey, this is what we want, and we want to see a jazz festival here. So
1: that's really nice. And to get that up close, face-to-face feedback, I'm sure
0: it validates
1: you for the next year. Yeah.
0: Right. I mean, it's a lot of work. I mean, anybody that works in the arts and is a musician, I mean, you know, we do it for the love of doing it, and to see these musicians shine and to celebrate the love of music.
1: You, in addition to jazz, will also be treated to some poetry, I understand. What's happening there?
0: Yeah, we're teaming up with Right on Door County this year. And we're, you know, we had this vision of almost like a blessing. We have poets that are Right on affiliated poets creating jazz themed poetry, and they will be reading their poem before each concert, sort of as a little artistic blessing for the festival. And I've already read a few of them, and they clearly these cats are jazz fans, because, you know, they're throwing in references for lyrics and musicians, and it's really great to see. I was kind of blown away by the first few that I've read. So it's just another touch to, you know, collaborate. I'm a big collaborator. I'm like the golden retriever at the park with the ball. Like, who wants to play? And I think that's the spirit of jazz, and the spirit of improvisation, and the spirit of, you know, the arts. And so to collaborate with another organization up there in Right on Door County, which is also about, you know, poetry and writing and, you know, the creative arts, I think it's a lovely lovely collaboration.
1: That's a nice touch. Well, I wanted to give listeners another taste of who we'll hear at the festival. You mentioned earlier Alyssa Allgood will be among the lineup on Saturday, August 9th.
0: August 8th, yep.
1: August 8th.
0: Yep.
1: You're right.
0: Yeah.
1: Look at that. Okay. And I read here in her bio that she was the inaugural winner of the Ella Fitzgerald competition.
0: Isn't that great? I mean, Ella Fitzgerald is like the North Star to any jazz vocalist. I mean, when you need to hear, if you're trying to learn a tune, or you're trying to, you know, get a sense of a tune, the first person you go to 9 times out of 10 is Ella Fitzgerald. And she's such an icon. I did an Ella Fitzgerald tribute back in 2017 for her centennial, and we raised $3,000 for the Ella Fitzgerald Foundation. And I learned a lot about her catalog, digging through and digging that deeply into it. And so with Alyssa having this sort of pedigree and feather in her cap, she's just talented. She's a talented songstress. She's an original composer, but she's also a scat singer, and she's a stylist. And I think, you know, she's got a little bit of that Chicago attitude to boot. So we're gonna separate the Packers and the Bears for now. We're gonna leave that for another, and we're gonna celebrate Chicago jazz. I always hold Chicago really close to me because of Anita O'Day. I was a big Anita O'Day fan.
1: Oh, yeah.
0: And so I think, you know, but she's got a little bit of that Chicago jazz attitude, and hopefully she brings it to the Sturgeon Bay stage.
1: Yeah, and her precision as I listen, I want to show the listeners this too, because she scats in this track called Devil May Care. So let's take a listen to that.
0: Great.
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0: You're listening to the VMO Show on 98.7 WVMO. I'm Grandma Sid, talking with Stacy Griesbach. She is the producer and founder of the Door County Jazz Festival, which is taking place this upcoming week in Door County. We just heard a track by Alyssa Allgood called Devil May Care. And, you know, we've heard clips from some of these artists that will be featured next week at the Jazz Festival. And many of them have created their own compositions. So while we're also celebrating the tradition of jazz, the Tony Bennett's and the John Coltrane's, we also are hearing some new life brought into the genre. Can you talk a little bit about that?
1: Yeah, well, I mean, Aubrey and Alyssa, two of the singers on Saturday, and I'm not sure if this is true for Paul or not, but they both do their own compositions. I mean, they're musicians at the heart. You know, they're composers, they're musicians, they're lyricists, they're vocalists, they're stylists. And many jazz singers in today's world are. You know, I like to think that, I mean, there were people, you know, toying with music and lyrics since Irving Berlin, and, you know, I just finished a biography on Irving Berlin, so he's kind of, but Jimmy Van Heusen, you know, these songwriters that, you know, took time to create these treasures that we have. And there's something about jazz where we keep going back, and it's good. You know what I mean? Like, it's interesting. I mean, even in country music, like, you go back and you play a Patsy Cline album and you're like, oh, that's good. You know what I mean? Like, there's just something there, and it doesn't get old. Do you know what I mean? It's still very rich. And I think that's why jazz has so much catalog legacy, where it's just weighted in legacy. But you've got such a modern world happening in jazz. I mean, and all your listeners, if they're jazz fans, they're going to be nodding, because there's players coming up doing amazing things. And I think the vocalists that we've selected for Saturday are two of those. You know, I mean, especially in the women in jazz category, you know, Alyssa writes her own stuff. She does her own compositions. Same with Aubrey. Aubrey even teaches. I think she taught at Berkeley for some point, and now she's in, I don't know if she's Manhattan School of Music, but I know she lives in New York City and teaches. And so you've got these dynamo musicians who are uber talented all the way around, from composition to theory to, you know, lyric writing and performance. And then, you know, we're trying to kind of package that up and offer it to the community in Door County, or the community from Madison who goes up to Door County for the festival.
0: And hopefully when they hear that, especially people who never fancied themselves a jazz fan, but then they hear this, they're moved by it, they go back home and they say, wait a minute, I got to go check out that jazz festival that's just down the street from me. Or they
1: exactly
0: recognize these names from the university that's right in their backyard.
1: Exactly. I mean, part of what I love about jazz festival culture is that discovery, right? You're going from tent to tent or community to community. You're listening to new artists, and you're pulling from that and going, oh, I really like that, or oh, I really like that. You're being presented artists that maybe you wouldn't have found on your own. And that's the job of the curator. That's the job of the producer. You know, that's my role. And as we move forward with the Jazz Festival, you know, I only hope to grow this, where we can create more of a discovery pattern for folks to come up and really see, you know, see some of those artists that they've wanted to see, but they're only playing at Mesro or Smalls in New York, or Jazz at Lincoln Center. How do we get them here in Door County? That's my goal. You know, how do I bring in some of the artists that I see at the Hollywood Bowl? You know, how can we get them here in Wisconsin and to Door County? You know, but I also feel like there's also a depth to the festival and a breadth of, you know, jazz, just like country music. You know, you can look at and say, oh, you're a fan of country music, and it'll be, well, you like classic country music or current country music, mm-hmm. right? They're very different, or 90s or 80s. Same thing with jazz, right? You've got, you know, hard bop, you've got, you know, Dizzy and Bird and Coltrane and Miles, and you've got Ella, and you've got, you know, more, you know, if you will say, the singers are maybe more approachable, right? The standards are more approachable. And so my hope is with the festival to really create content and a programming that welcomes everybody, that gives something to everyone. If you're a jazz you know, nerd, you've been at it. You've got a vinyl collection that's your full wall, and you're fighting with your spouse about buying the next vinyl. I mean, right? That's it. Or if you sit and bicker about, you know, solos on different albums and which album is better. I mean, you're my people. Let's do this. On the flip side, okay, you love Patsy Cline and you love, you know, Doris Day, and you love, June Christie, or, you know, Julie London, or Sarah Vaughan. Okay, how can I give you something that maybe if you're, or let's say you're a Patsy Cline and Dolly Parton and Shania Twain fan. Mm-hmm. Well, how do I get you over to the jazz festival? I want to create something that's approachable for everyone. So that's what I'm aiming for with the Door County Jazz Festival, in that there's something for everyone.
0: Well, I feel a little validated because you know how often I feel like playing Patsy Cline on my jazz show?
1: Yes.
0: Well, it comes up a lot in my mind. And I'm like, well, I don't know if the listeners really, because I'm going off format. You know, there's a lot of overthinking that happens.
1: But here's,
0: you get it.
1: Totally. But and my first album was a jazz tribute to Patsy Cline, my Patsy Cline songbook. And in my research of her, and, you know, she had looked up to K-Star, you know, all these singers back in that time, they all did the same songs. But that's because we didn't have national airwaves. You had regional, there were regional stars. They worked the Southwest, or they worked the Eastern Seaboard, or they worked the West Coast, you know, and
0: there was the arrangers, right? Like, that was
1: exactly
0: a big thing, too, about the music industry. It was
1: about
0: the
1: which arrangement.
0: The arrangers, yes. And that's what would differentiate you sometimes, too.
1: Exactly. And so I just, you know, if 1963, March 5th, 1963 didn't happen and that plane didn't go down, Patsy would have been on the Frank Sinatra show. She might have collaborated with Ella Fitzgerald and done a scat solo. Who knows, right? We don't know. I just know that she had such a voice and she had such an openness to her music that, you know, I really think that she could have crossed over into that genre, especially in the 50s, you know, if you're going back to her early 60s. Yeah.
0: You're bringing jazz to Door County for 1 week, but can we find it there throughout the year? Are there some places we should be checking out?
1: Yeah, there, you know, it's great to see there are a couple local places that are really, you know, embracing jazz, and music facilities, music education groups. And, you know, our hope with the Door County Jazz Foundation is to continue to proliferate that, you know, the festival is only 1 week a year. And it's amazing how much work goes into just that 1 week. However, you know, we are hoping to do, you know, support, for instance, like the Sturgeon Bay High School band with their masterclass and their festival, because they do their own little Sturgeon Bay High School festival in January.
0: Nice.
1: So we hope to have a presence through the community as we grow throughout the year. You know, but our main focus is just like these other major festivals like Monterey or Newport, that we're really focused on how do we put all of our efforts and resources into making that best possible week, you know, happen so that it becomes a destination event for people to go. And so that, you know, when folks put it on their calendar, they come and they walk away and go, man, that was a great week of music, you know?
0: Mm-hmm. You, I'm looking out the window here and I see a decked out vehicle.
1: Yes.
0: Tell us about that vehicle. Well, why we should keep our eye out for it.
1: Well, that is the official Door County Jazz Festival vehicle. And this year we're thrilled because we have an official vehicle sponsor in Midwestern Wheels and Avis and Budget of Wisconsin. And they came on board, and, you know, they've got presence up in Sturgeon Bay, but they're all throughout Wisconsin. And they said, we want to make sure that people in Wisconsin know about this. And they wrapped this vehicle with Door County Jazz Festival. So when we're driving down, you know, either 41 to get here and 151 to get to Madison, or whether we're on the Beltline, or whether we're just trying to find parking down around Langdon and the Terrace to get an ice cream, if you see the official Door County Jazz Festival vehicle, please take a photo, take a selfie, tag us at Door County Jazz Festival, and we'll make sure to share it.
0: And be safe if you're doing that on the road.
1: Yeah, right. No,
0: your passenger snap.
1: Yeah,
0: it.
1: There you go.
0: Yeah.
1: Really, it's meant for if you're walking by it and, you know, you want to take a selfie or something. But, you know, really, it's an opportunity to just help educate. You know, we're in the brand new stages of this. So even if you're listening to this, send an email to your friends and jazz lovers, you know, spread the word that we're having this festival. It's free and we're hoping to eventually grow it year upon year. So
0: I'm excited to see the years ahead, given that this is just year two.
1: Right. And we've got a full 7 days of really great programming.
0: Right.
1: We're kind of kicking it out of the park.
0: I am super impressed.
1: Yeah. This well, thank you. Amazing. So I'm the one doing it, and I am too. We're a little like, you know, but it's a testament also to when you make the phone call, everybody wants to come and play. You know, everybody I've told this, what we're doing, they want to be a part of the team. They want to be on the bandwagon. They want to be part of the Door County Jazz Festival. And even patrons, they want to support the Door County Jazz Foundation. This is something that they, you know, it's a wonderful thing. It's during the peak summer months. It's when people are in Door County. It's when people want to sit outside in Wisconsin. Yes, you might need a little bug spray, but, you know, you want to sit out there with your lawn chair and your loved ones and listen to some great music. And that's the joy of being in Wisconsin in the summer.
0: Well, this is super exciting, and you've been all over the state promoting this. You must be tired, but you seem to be of endless energy. So.
1: Well, you know, first of all, I love talking about it. I mean, this is something, when it's your creation, you're very excited about it. So, yes, we've been, you know, promoting at the farmer's market and handing out. I'm surprised I still have a voice after talking so much. But, yeah, there's just, it's fun to organize something and celebrate fellow musicians. As a musician myself, you know, I think that it takes someone, you know, last year when we started the first festival, ironically, we celebrated the centennial of George Wein. George Wein was the iconic producer and founder of the Newport Jazz Festival. Mm. And Newport was really my first jazz festival that I sunk my teeth into. Well, actually, I sunk my teeth into a lobster roll with a really nice glass of champagne afterwards.
0: How could you not? Yes.
1: And, you know, I just fell in love with Newport, Rhode Island. And, you know, Door County has a little bit of that nautical vibe, right, for us here in Wisconsin. You know, if we're Midwestern and we're here, Door County is that place for us. And so, you know, it was ironic that last year we also celebrated George Wein and his centennial on the year that we started. So I feel like there's a little magic dust in the air.
0: Oh, yeah. Oh, yeah. So we'll be celebrating the Door County Jazz Festival for years to come. You've mentioned a few times that you're a musician yourself. You've also mentioned you recorded a tribute to Patsy Cline. I hope you don't mind if we close out with your recording of Walkin' After Midnight. Do you mind if we...
1: Well, that sounds great. It's a good one. You know, actually, that was my first single I released in July of 2019. My first single as a musician. I was 40 years of age, and I had just finished this huge career at Sony Pictures, and I released the single, and Rolling Stone called it a gorgeous jazz interpretation.
0: Wow.
1: And I just thought, well, drop the mic.
0: Yeah, congratulations.
1: And I had the opportunity to work with Patsy Cline's family and do a tribute to her at the Country Music Hall of Fame down in Nashville. And actually, my first paid gig in New York was Carnegie Hall playing the reception for the Patsy and Loretta film premiere.
0: No way.
1: Which was really kind of cool. So I can always say that my first gig and paid, it was in New York at Carnegie Hall.
0: Wow.
1: But it was all in tribute to Patsy.
0: Of course. Well, that's amazing.
1: Yeah. Kind of a fun story.
0: Yes. Well, thank you so much for sharing your time with us and getting us all excited for the Door County Jazz Festival.
1: Well, yes. And please sign up at go to doorcountyjazzfestival.com and you can sign up for our newsletter and everything. 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
0: Wonderful. We've been talking about the Door County Jazz Festival taking place August 2nd through the 8th. 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And once again, you can find more information about the Door County Jazz Festival at doorcountyjazzfestival.com. 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

0: This Sunday afternoon at 2 o'clock on Sunday Afternoon Live with Buzz Kemper, I am going to present a really cool and unusual concert, part of the Copia Concerts put on by Four Winds Farm down in Fitchburg. We recorded this live. Pianist Enrique Eisenman and cellist Eugene Friesen. Do not miss this. 2 o'clock this Sunday afternoon, right here on 98.7 WVMO.
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2: I'm here in the WVMO studios. I'm talking with Nancy Moore, Monona's mayor, learning more about Monona. Nancy, we've got an election coming up, a primary election on Tuesday, August 11th. What do you want to tell us in the run-up to that election that Monona residents should be aware of?
3: First and foremost, I want everybody to know we have an amazing voting record here in Monona. And so kudos to the community of Monona for their civic participation. And we want that to continue. A few things to know about the August 11th partisan primary. First of all, absentee ballots can be requested anytime. Second, we have a brand new reinstalled Dropbox at City Hall. Very secure Dropbox. It's just to the left of the main entrance, so be sure not to confuse the Dropbox for voting with the utility bill Dropbox. People can drop in anytime during office hours into City Hall and request an absentee ballot. And early voting at City Hall starts 2 weeks before the election. So early voting will be July 28th through August 7th, which is the Friday before the election. I want people to know about all their options because there's been a proposal put forth by the USPS to potentially not deliver all of the absentee ballots for all the states across the U.S. We want people to know, we want our residents to know that there are lots of other options besides sticking their absentee ballot in the mail. If people need to mail it, then they certainly can, but we would recommend at least mailing 2 weeks in advance of the election. There's always more info not only on our website, but on myvotewisconsin.gov. 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You can see what's on the ballot on August 11th. 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
1: Hi, I'm Bill Graff from Copps Avenue, and this is The Lake Loop. Deviating slightly from our theme of little-known local businesses, to say a word about Woodman's, which is not little-known or little anything, but is local if you'll grant me some leeway as a Janesville kid, because that's where Woodman's started. As an itty-bitty little mini-mart, it gradually grew bigger and bigger and closer to the interstate and then beyond. It even outgrew buildings that were big enough to become warehouses. But in Madison, I was always a little scared of Woodman's. Some Woodman's shoppers, not all of them, but enough to establish a vibe, seem like people on a mission, barreling down the aisles with sharp elbows, huge carts, and no patience for people like me taking up aisle space to read bread labels. On grocery day, I used to ask, are we going to pick and save or push and shove? Then I discovered something semi-miraculous about Woodman's, the insomniac bonus. When you're awake at 3 a.m., the bars may be closed, the coffee houses are dark, but Woodman's is open and there's nobody else there. There is no greater joy when faced with 10,000 varieties of frozen pizza than having time enough to make an informed choice and room enough to maneuver a pontoon boat between the freezers. I mentioned this to a doctor once, and he put in his My Chart notes, wakes up at 3 a.m. and goes to Woodman's. No other discernible manic symptoms. Folks, if insomniac shopping is a diagnosable condition, I've got a terminal case. I'm tempted to go on a public crusade to normalize this behavior and stop othering those of us who figure if we can't sleep, we might as well shop. But no, don't try this yourself, and don't tell your friends. Go back to bed, so I can ponder the pizza options in peace. Thanks for riding along on this segment of The Lake Loop. I'm Bill Graff. Until next time, on your left.
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2: All right, now I have a yodel number for you, and this is an old-timer that I started on the Grand Ole Opry with 25 years ago. It's called the Mule Skinner Blues.

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0: 1991, Metallica's Enter Sandman was released as a single. It was a top 20 Billboard hit and sold over 4 million copies. And that's today's WVMO Music History Moment. I'm Jeff Perry.
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1: Got a minute? Here's what's going on around Monona. 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This weekend, it's Buckeye Fest at the Eastside Club on Saturday, right there at the Tiki Bar, beginning at 4. And then on Sunday, the band 6:30 Sharp plays the Tiki Bar at 3 p.m. Sharp. Voters, you can vote in-person absentee for the August 11th election at Monona City Hall all the way through Friday, August 7th at 5 p.m. And you can also utilize the ballot drop box that's outside of City Hall. The drop box will be open all the way until 8 p.m. on election night. 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
2: 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We've added a lot of new songs to VMO playlists. Hi, I'm Fletcher Keyes. Here's some of what you'll be hearing soon.

0: That's new music from Rhiannon Giddens. Also new this week. Under the football light, she looked me in the eye. She grabbed my sleeve and said, believe I'm going down tonight. The Jayhawks, Trampled by Turtles with Jeff Tweedy, and Monrovia. Baby, I've been working some things off, trying to get right for myself, not anybody. Thinking about days gone by, running near Stillwater Creek, chasing huckleberries. Hear those and the rest of all of this week's New Americana tunes on the New Music Discovery Show.
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all the girls from 9 to 90 were snapping fingers, tapping toes, and begging him don't stop, and hypnotized and fascinated.

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0: Somewhere between the starlit hum of a forgotten jukebox and the soft static breathing of an old transistor radio, a doorway will open. Through it drifts a parade of sounds that don't quite belong to this dimension. Thursday night at 8 o'clock, the fog parts. At 10 o'clock, it will close again. Inside those hours, nothing behaves normally. The Listening to Records Club is gathering. 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Tune in. Let the sonic world get a little stranger.
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Asking gun. But let me tell you, brothers and sisters, that's not how you get a bank job done. You can't walk in there brazen with a newsie like Patty Hearst. I'm gonna secure myself a seat on the board of directors first. Oh, that's how you rob a bank.

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1: Our little WVMO studio is located right inside the City Hall building here in Monona. 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We believe each and every one of those watts deserves a name. 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

But it don't look like you gonna last. Goodbye. I got to put you down. I'll see you someday, baby, somewhere hanging around.

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1: 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Summer is when blueberries ripen, bluebirds nest, and blue flowers dot the landscape. The sky is blue, the water is too, so why not celebrate the beauty of blue in nature by taking a hike looking specifically for blue things? Beyond an exercise in observation, add some fun natural learning, perhaps in the following ways. Look for everything you can find that is blue. Notice how many different shades of blue you see, everything from a pale blue sky to the dark indigo of a bunting. Count all the blue things you find. Take photos or draw pictures of the blue things and sort them by color, shape, size, living or non-living. Take some time to identify the blue things in your photos or pictures. A local nature guide may be helpful. Shuffle your pictures and use them as flashcards. See who can identify the most. Take a pint of blueberries and count how many are in a box. Sort them by size and again by color. Do a taste test. Do the bigger berries taste sweeter than smaller ones? When you are finished sorting and counting, pour them over ice cream and eat them. Yum. Until next time, this is Wisconsin Master Naturalist Deborah Proctor encouraging parents and grandparents to get outdoors and learn with your kids naturally.
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1: Got a minute? Here's what's going on around Monona. 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This weekend, it's Buckeye Fest at the Eastside Club on Saturday, right there at the Tiki Bar, beginning at 4. And then on Sunday, the band 6:30 Sharp plays the Tiki Bar at 3 p.m. Sharp. Voters, you can vote in-person absentee for the August 11th election at Monona City Hall all the way through Friday, August 7th at 5 p.m. And you can also utilize the ballot drop box that's outside of City Hall. The drop box will be open all the way until 8 p.m. on election night. More information is available at the one and only mymonona.com. 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That's what's going on at 98.7, the voice of Monona.
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3: 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Peace.

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grass to burn out on a back nine. Everything is by the book. 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

0: This Sunday afternoon at 2 o'clock on Sunday Afternoon Live with Buzz Kemper, I am going to present a really cool and unusual concert, part of the Copia Concerts put on by Four Winds Farm down in Fitchburg. We recorded this live. Pianist Enrique Eisenman and cellist Eugene Friesen. Do not miss this. 2 o'clock this Sunday afternoon right here on 98.7 WVMO.
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1: Hi, I'm Sue Carr. Let's be civil. This is Sue Carr in the WVMO studio, and I'm talking to Monona Grove School Board President Elizabeth Cook. What are the best ways that people can stay in touch with what's happening on the board, what's happening in the school district? What kinds of, I know that Monona has, it's Monona, City of Monona has a lot of alerts and things that you can sign up for. What kinds of things does the school board have for that?
2: So we have a really great website is where I would direct everyone to go to first. You can just Google Monona Grove School Board and it'll come right up. That will have all the information in terms of agenda, minutes. All of our regular board meetings are recorded and posted on the Monona Community Media page. And so you can go back and watch any of those. For kind of big items that we want the community to be sure that they know about, like the budget, for example, we have some special listservs that you can sign up for and get those alerts on a regular basis. If you have family in the district, you're sort of automatically put into the system and you get all the alerts that way. But those are the best ways to keep up. And email us and ask us, hey, what's going on? I just got a text from someone before I came here that said, hey, I got a question about something that happened today. Can you call me later? And like, yeah, absolutely. That's what we're here for. We're here to serve the community.
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1: Common St. John's wort is blooming in the prairie. Hi, this is Brian from the Alda Leopold Nature Center with a friendly phenology update. This herbaceous perennial gets its name because it begins to bloom around June 24th, St. John's Day. Introduced from Europe, this non-native plant is known for its medicinal benefits, but it is also considered invasive due to its tendency to form dense patches that crowd out native species. To identify this plant, look for clusters of bright yellow flowers and small, lance-shaped leaves. The flowers have 5 petals and a burst of long, showy stamens at the center. The opposite leaves are marked by numerous tiny, translucent dots that become visible when held up to light. Despite its invasive nature, common St. John's wort is valued for its medicinal properties. It has been used as an antioxidant, antidepressant, antibacterial, and anti-inflammatory remedy. Topical preparations are helpful for cuts, burns, and skin inflammations, and for centuries, it has been used to relieve mild depression. Visit us for a hike or take a walk around your neighborhood looking for St. John's wort blooming in the summer sun. For more information about the Alda Leopold Nature Center, please visit aldaleopoldnaturecenter.org and explore nature today.
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you a brand new Ford. But you said, I'm in a Cadillac. 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And you said, thanks for the snack. 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I gave you seven children.

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2: 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That's Eakin Park Fest, Saturday, August 15th from noon till 8 p.m. on the corner of North and Dahl Streets on Madison's northeast side.

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0: I was born in the country, that's a natural fact. 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
3: Hi, this is Megan from the East Side, the sassy neighborhood. 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Or even to your niece's piano recital? I think we can all agree that driving under unsafe conditions is never worth it. Well, except maybe for that date. So cancel that meeting, date, or recital and reschedule it for a day that is safer for all of us to be out on the streets. This is Megan, and I love WVMO's public safety announcements.

0: Somewhere between the starlit hum of a forgotten jukebox and the soft static breathing of an old transistor radio, a doorway will open. Through it drifts a parade of sounds that don't quite belong to this dimension. Thursday night at 8 o'clock, the fog parts. At 10 o'clock, it will close again. Inside those hours, nothing behaves normally. The Listening to Records Club is gathering. 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
3: Hello, this is Nick at Night. Yeah, so in any case, things are a little different around here since the sudden and unexpected demise of Dean Rothman. So I'm not introduced by him anymore. But he was a pretty crappy weatherman anyway. But just to comfort ourselves, we'll play a song that's pretty well known. And I think it's if you're ever a guitar player, this is the one that no matter who you work with, no matter who you play with, this is what everybody knows. This is Hey Joe.